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2: NBC News Radio, I'm Michael Kastner. Reports of a U.S. Navy vessel being hit by a missile strike in the Strait of Hormuz are being denied by the U.S. Central Command. Overnight, Iranian state media said two missiles had struck the warship after it ignored warnings to halt. Former New York City Mayor Rudy Giuliani has been hospitalized and is in critical condition. More from Jonathan O'Halloran.
3: A spokesman for Giuliani said in a statement that he was stable with no update given as to what happened. The statement went on to say that Giuliani is, quote, a fighter who has faced every challenge in his life with unwavering strength, and he's fighting with that same level of strength as we speak. In New York, I'm Jonathan O'Halloran.
2: NBC4 reports the 81-year-old suffered a serious pulmonary issue. Officials say 10 people have been transported to nearby hospitals following a shooting Sunday night near Arcadia Lake in Edmond, Oklahoma. The shooting happened during a party at the lake.
4: Edmond police, along with Oklahoma Highway Patrol and Oklahoma City Police, responded to find multiple victims. I can confirm that we have transported 10 to area metro hospitals in various conditions.
2: The Edmond Police Department confirmed the victims were in various conditions, but the exact extent wasn't known. Also, police are looking for suspects in West Texas after two teenagers were killed and a dozen others wounded in a shooting at a house party in Amarillo on Saturday. The collapse of Spirit Airlines is affecting thousands of employees and travelers. Kathy Park reports a discount carrier announced early Saturday it had canceled all flights and is going out of business after failing to reach a deal for a government bailout.
5: The airline told travelers not to go to the airport, saying card payers will receive a refund, but offering no options for rebooking.
2: Michael Kastner, NBC News Radio.
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0: 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I'm Al Neff, your host for the Into the Music series. Next time, Bonnie Raitt. She's one of very few female artists who's considered a guitar virtuoso, and she's played with some of the legends of blues, folk, and rock during a career that's now spanned almost 40 years. 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
1: NBC News Radio, I'm Scott Carr. U.S. Central Command is denying reports of a possible missile strike on a U.S. Navy vessel in the Strait of Hormuz. Iranian state media said overnight two missiles had hit the warship after it ignored warnings to stop. CENTCOM claims no such attack occurred. This just a day after President Trump announced a mission would begin today to escort stranded ships out of the narrow waterway, calling it a humanitarian gesture. The collapse of Spirit Airlines is affecting thousands of passengers and workers. NBC's Tom Costello says the discount carrier announced early Saturday it was shutting down after failing to secure a government bailout.
2: The decision comes after financial turbulence for the budget airline, including two bankruptcies in the past 2 years. Spirit says the recent hike in oil prices with the Iran war and other pressures on the business have forced it to fold.
1: Reports say American and Delta Airlines are among those carriers offering reduced fares and other support for Spirit customers hit by the sudden closure. The former mayor of New York City, Rudy Giuliani, is in the hospital in Florida, as Scott Pringle reports, in critical but stable condition.
3: Giuliani did host his show, America's Mayor Live, on Friday night, and there he mentioned he was not feeling well.
4: And my voice is a little under the weather, so I won't be able to speak as loudly as I usually do.
3: On Sunday, a spokesperson for Giuliani said he was in the hospital in critical but stable condition, but would not elaborate. Sources tell NBC4 the 81-year-old suffered a serious pulmonary issue. President Trump reacted on Truth Social, saying Giuliani was a true warrior and best mayor in New York City history. In New York, I'm Scott Pringle.
1: Officials in Edmond, Oklahoma, say 10 people have been hospitalized after a shooting Sunday night during a party near Arcadia Lake. Police say the victims are in various conditions, and they say the number of victims might change. Some victims took personal vehicles to the hospital. Scott Carr, NBC News Radio.
5: KQAL time is 11:03, and the temperature in Winona is 67 degrees.
6: Surviving the blizzard of the century.
7: Man, and they still...
8: I know. KQAL presents Rewind Winona, a glimpse into the past of Minnesota's Island City.
6: Within the Winona County History Center's collections is a duck boat that was owned by Chauncey Bud Shafronik. Bud's dad bought the boat for him when he turned 12. Folks around Winona knew Bud as an avid outdoorsman, expert dog trainer, and passionate conservationist. In fact, Bud was named Winona Outdoors Person of the Year in 1985. On the morning of November 11, 1940, many duck hunters in the area took time off work to take advantage of the mild conditions and the huge number of ducks that were trying to stay ahead of the storm stirring in the west. The day started out calm, with temperatures in the 50s. When the storm arrived, it hit so quickly and with such intensity that many hunters became trapped. Of course, no cell phones with weather apps in those days. The day brought 2 feet of snow, winds over 50 miles an hour, and overnight temperatures that plunged into the single digits. Across Minnesota, the blizzard caused the deaths of 49 people. Bud was almost one of the casualties that day. Having launched from the site of the present-day Minnesota City Boat Harbor with his dog that morning, Bud was one of the many hunters caught off guard by the fast-moving storm. Bud realized the danger he was in and began to row back to the landing. He encountered 3 of his father's friends who told him it was too dangerous to continue and encouraged him to ride out the storm with them. Bud's gut told him to keep going, and he eventually made it safely back to shore. But unfortunately, his father's 3 friends were among those who lost their lives in that now infamous Armistice Day blizzard.
8: 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Step into Winona County's storied past at winonahistory.org. 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
1: NBC News Radio, I'm Scott Carr. President Trump says the U.S. will begin escorting commercial ships through the Strait of Hormuz. NBC's Gabe Gutierrez reports Trump's offering little indication that he's prepared to accept a recent proposal from Tehran aimed at ending the conflict.
2: With ceasefire negotiations with Iran stalled, the president is sending mixed signals, calling the discussions very positive yesterday after telling Israeli media Iran's latest offer was, quote, not acceptable and not ruling out a return to fighting early over the weekend.
1: President Trump says the move is for the good of Iran, the Middle East, and the U.S.
2: President Trump announcing the U.S. will guide ships trapped in the critical waterway to safety at the request of unspecified third-party nations not involved in the Iran war so that they can freely and ably get on with their business.
1: Meantime, U.S. Central Command is rejecting reports that a U.S. Navy vessel was struck in the Strait of Hormuz. Iranian state media said overnight two missiles hit the warship after it ignored warnings to halt. A federal appeals court ruling Friday, which blocked doctors from sending the abortion pill mifepristone through the mail, has been put on hold. That order made today by Supreme Court Justice Samuel Alito, who set a briefing for later this week. Two companies that make mifepristone had asked the Supreme Court to pause the ruling. The number of victims linked to a shooting at an Oklahoma campground has jumped to 23. Police in Edmond say it happened during an unsanctioned party at Arcadia Lake, about 15 miles northeast of Oklahoma City. No information about suspects has been released. The search continues for two U.S. service members who went missing in Morocco after taking part in a military exercise. In a statement Sunday, the U.S. Africa Command confirmed a search is underway for the pair. The two American service members were reported missing Saturday near a training area in southwestern Morocco. Scott Carr, NBC News Radio.
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5: With headlines from around the state, I'm Zan Holston. A three-cannon salute from the New Ulm Battery helped honor World War II Medal of Honor recipient Willibald C. Bianchi. Governor Tim Walz declared Sunday, May 2nd, as Captain Willibald C. Bianchi Day in Minnesota, ordering flags to fly at half-staff in his honor. The U.S. Army captain received a military funeral with full honors over the weekend and was buried at New Ulm City Cemetery's Soldiers' Rest Section. He left some 85 years ago to serve in World War II. He fought with the Philippine Scouts on Bataan. In February of 1942, he volunteered to help clear Japanese machine gun nests. Even after being wounded multiple times, he kept leading the attack, earning the Medal of Honor. He later survived the Bataan Death March and years as a prisoner of war. He was killed in January 1945 aboard a Japanese transport ship hit by U.S. aircraft that did not know Allied POWs were on board. His remains were buried as unknown in Hawaii until modern DNA testing identified him last year. Jim Bartles with New Ulm's KNUJ Radio joined family members, veterans, dignitaries, and the New Ulm community and says covering the story of Captain Bianchi's homecoming and military funeral is one of the most meaningful events of his long career.
6: They blew out each cannon, and that was the final significant celebration and salute to Captain Bill Bianchi today. I can't say that I saw a lot of tears because nobody knew Willibald Bianchi. He passed away before perhaps many of these folks were born. So it was this sense of pride now that people and relatives were seeing what happened, hearing what happened, and so proud to be a part of his family. The cemetery event and how it was done and how it was performed was spectacular. And then the helicopters flying over, and they weren't really high. They were pretty low. And they flew over, and 21-gun salute, the three cannons firing off. It was something that absolutely made the return of our World War II hero and Medal of Honor recipient, Willibald Bianchi, made this whole event absolutely memorable that you just will not forget. It wasn't that I saw a lot of tears, but boy, did I see pride and smiles and I think respect for what he did. And that's kind of the bottom line, I think.
5: Thank you to KNUJ Radio and Jim Bartles for helping us cover the story of Captain Bianchi's homecoming and funeral over the past week. A bill headed to the governor's desk requires tribal governments to be notified when sewage spills into waterways. State law already requires wastewater systems to notify downstream water users when untreated or undertreated sewage is released, but tribal governments were not specifically included in that list and say they sometimes haven't been notified. State pollution officials say the new law will correct that.
7: It is intended to protect the health of people who swim, fish, or recreate in areas impacted by untreated or undertreated sewage, and especially those whose drinking water comes from a directly impacted water body.
5: The bill passed both chambers unanimously. Bemidji State University just landed the biggest gift in its history, and it's naming a school to honor the giver. Amper's member station, KAXE, reports the $8.1 million donation comes from the estate of alumnus R. Allen Sunderman and will help create the new Sunderman College of Creativity, Enterprise, and Place. The money will support scholarships, technology upgrades, and new partnerships connecting students with industry. Sunderman graduated from BSU in 1975 with a degree in business administration. He died of cancer in 2019 at age 71. And finally, up north, Cook County is eyeing tax-forfeited lands to ease its housing crunch. Those are properties that end up in county hands after property taxes go unpaid for too long. The county board recently voted to turn over a vacant parcel in Tofty to its Housing and Redevelopment Authority, or HRA, for affordable housing. In an interview with Amper's member station WTIP, HRA Executive Director Jeff Brand says public land could help lower one of the biggest barriers to building.
8: We need housing. There's only so much land that's available, and whether it's acquiring tax forfeit land, that's part of what we're doing here at the HRA.
5: Officials say not every parcel will work. It depends on size, zoning, access, and distance to jobs. For North Star Stories, I'm Zan Holston.
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And then there's the euphoria of knowing you just helped KQAL. 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

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I'm sure I can dance, I'm sure I can dance, I can dance.

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4: Don't you know?
5: Dang, it's good to be back. I want people to someday say, you know, the two or three times I listened to Don't You Know, it sure sounded like they had fun.
6: It was right. At least they had fun.
5: Yeah.
6: You know, and we inform folks of the fun things they can do in town. I think that's a good service.
5: This week, I think the kids use the term is bussin'.
6: Bussin'? What's that mean?
5: Like bustin', but just bussin'.
6: Oh, they just dropped
5: they
6: a T?
5: They dropped a T, or the T-I-N.
6: I dropped
5: or
6: the T once.
5: Yeah. We spill the tea all the time.
6: Spill the tea, exactly. Yeah. Totally.
5: What's going on over there? Well, didn't you hear that so-and-so was about to do that and that? This
6: so
5: and that?
6: Bussin' is like finna.
5: Yeah. Sure is.
6: Cool. Mm.
5: Dope.
6: Sweet. Yes, very dope, indeed.
5: Fire.
6: Ah, that's fire.
5: Slaps.
6: Boy, I oughta.
5: And then Jaylee taught us like two new ones within the last 2 weeks. Can't remember to save my life.
6: I don't remember what they were.
5: Nope.
6: No. High key and low key. Because I hear that a lot. I hear that.
5: Oh. Was it high key, low key?
6: Yeah. Because, and then the other day, the student that's meeting me today, they came by last week and they were like, oh, I'm so glad you messaged me and reminded me of this meeting because I low key forgot about it.
5: Low key forgot about it.
6: No. Like, no big deal, but I forgot. Totally forgotten.
5: What's high key forgetting about? You might be in trouble?
6: I suppose. You know, I don't think they would use high key in that way because that, to them, it's a, you know, high key. I don't even understand. I don't know. High key means you have it's your key light is bright. That's what I think of high key and low key. I think of lighting. I have no idea what they're talking about.
5: Yeah, I think of Phil, too.
6: Cheese,
5: Phil Lighting. Spotlighting.
6: Mm-hmm. Phil was a good dude.
5: Mm-hmm. Does a great job.
6: He does.
5: I mean, very underrated.
6: Yes. And all those spots that need just a little more. You know, Phil's there.
5: Yeah, Phil worked in the shadows.
6: He worked in the shadows, indeed. I think that was one of his famous quotes, was there's shadows in life, baby.
5: Uh-huh.
6: You know, good old Phil.
5: Man. I think we just exhausted all three lighting jokes.
6: Probably. All three lighting jokes in existence.
5: Yes.
6: We can reuse them next week.
5: Yeah. It's fine.
6: 7 day waiting period.
5: I'm not going to be here 1 week from today.
6: 1 week from today? Monday.
5: I've notified you.
6: That's next Monday.
5: Several times.
6: Okay. Well, I'll have to do Don't You Know without you. Are you going to be in a bunker? Can I call you up?
5: Nope.
6: Okay. No, just
5: I will be in an airplane.
6: Oh, no, we can't do that. So
5: I would offer to do it in the bunker if I was going to be there. You know that.
6: Oh, I know, right. For sure.
5: I will be out of pocket.
6: Right. You know, out of range, out of time.
5: Out of time.
6: Not like the clock has run out, but just like I'm outside of it.
5: Right.
6: You know?
5: Broken clock is right two times a day.
6: It is, at least. Take that, weather guy. Weather person.
5: Speaking of weather.
6: Yeah.
5: Clear and 70 right now.
6: Wow.
5: So that's nice.
6: Feels good. It felt good all weekend. What'd you do?
5: It's finals week at Winona State University.
6: Oh, that's right. Yeah.
5: And,
6: why it's so dead.
5: Yeah.
6: Everyone's testing.
5: Our forecast high we've surpassed.
6: Oh, really?
5: Yeah, it was set for 68.
6: Oh, geez.
5: Now it's 70.
6: Yeah.
5: Blown right by.
6: My thermometer said 77, 78 yesterday afternoon.
5: I woke up Saturday morning and there was a chill. And so I turned the furnace on. But the problem is then I forget to turn the furnace off. So by the time, you know, it's 11 or 12 o'clock in the morning, early afternoon, the house is boiling.
6: Then it's warm.
5: Yeah.
6: Very warm.
5: Well, what are you doing? Well, I forgot to turn it off at like 9 o'clock,
6: right, 8 o'clock.
5: I just need to take a little bit of the chill out of there.
6: Right. I know. You know? It's weird. I don't know what's going on with me. I woke up last night, well, a lot, as you know. But most of the time, I was freezing cold as if it was 20 degrees in my house.
5: Hmm.
6: Guess what the temperature was? 67, 68.
5: 68, yeah.
6: Somewhere around there. I should not be freezing like that. Teeth chattering and everything. It was nuts.
5: You having a meeting at 1 today?
6: 1:30.
5: Okay.
6: 1:30.
5: Okay.
6: We're on K-time.
5: K-time.
6: Lady K. Christine. Hi, Christine, if you're listening.
5: Lady K.
6: I don't know. I don't know what to call her. You know,
5: that's a good on-air name.
6: I've heard it is. It really is. I've heard the students calling her Chris.
5: Yeah.
6: Lately.
5: Versus Christine. I've called her Chris.
6: Yeah.
5: Osario. I've just learned her last name.
6: Right.
5: I've been comfortable enough to say her last name.
6: Right.
5: Annika, I'm still not.
6: I know. It's nuts. It's a nutty name. So
5: Annika Beckham Eckerm.
6: Beckham Eckerm.
5: Beckham Eck.
6: Beckham Eckerm.
5: Nope. Annika Mergamer.
6: Beckham Eckerm.
5: That's what it is.
6: Beckham Eckerm. And Christine Bessel.
5: Kenny. Can't get his last name either.
6: No, I don't even try.
5: Don't even try.
6: You know, first couple times I attempted, he just laughed at me, and I was like,
5: "Yeah,
6: all right,
5: he did.
6: I'm done."
5: He laughed at me.
6: I can't even do it.
5: He just goes, "Huh, good try."
6: Oh well, congratulations to Kenny.
5: You tried, Anglo old white male.
6: right. Nice try, white man. Maybe next time. That was my 1950s voice.
5: Well, my iPad froze up, so you're going to have to do the show on your own.
6: Your what froze?
5: Good night, everybody.
6: Your iPad froze up? Hey, I got a weird story I was going to tell you. I forgot.
5: Yeah, okay.
6: Check this out. So I had it was an interesting weekend. As you may or may not remember, I've been waiting for this shelf. I've ordered a shelf from three different places. They keep getting canceled, like, oh, I'm sorry, we don't have that in stock anymore.
5: Uh-huh.
6: Like, yeah, because they don't seem to exist. Just this one measurement, this one depth of shelf.
5: Mm-hmm.
6: It's advertised everywhere, but no one seems to have it. Home Depot, in fact, 3 weeks ago, ordered one from Home Depot. It was on its way. It was going to be there, blah, blah. It's all good. And then I got a message that morning. I was like, oh, this is going to be great. I woke up that day. I'm like, oh, it's supposed to be here today. And sure enough, I got a message from Home Depot. We're really sorry, but we don't have any of those. We thought we did. It was coming from Rochester. It was just a store delivery is all it was. And I'm like, well, that's weird. And so I called the because it said they had five of them. 5 or 10 or 15. I know those are the three numbers. I looked at three different stores, and one had 5, one had 10, one had 15. Guess how many of those stores actually had any? 0. I'll tell you how many. 0. And here's the thing. So I called their customer service to kind of inform them.
5: So hang on. That was a rhetorical question.
6: Right. Okay. It was. It didn't start out that way, but then I was like, yeah, I'm not letting off the gas now. So I was like, you know, I thought, this is twofold, because for one thing, I really want this shelf. I want this specific dimension because it's what fits in this place, right?
5: Right.
6: In this spot. And everyone says I have it, so now I want it. And I'm like, okay, so maybe I can actually get it. And secondly, maybe these folks should know that their information and their inventory online is wrong, you know?
5: Yeah.
6: So I called them, and I told their customer service. I said, look, I also looked at other stores, and even up in Minneapolis, like, you're saying, telling me you have 10 in that store. Do you? And she's like, I wouldn't trust that. And I'm like, yeah, exactly. And you can't. And so I ordered it from another place online on the eBays, you know, just like some random seller.
5: Right.
6: Yeah, I waited about a week, and then I got a message from them. Yeah, it's going to be a long time. Our supplier says maybe 2 to 3 weeks, so you probably want a full refund. And I was like, no.
5: Nope, want this shelf.
6: I was like, I want the shelf.
5: I'm patient.
6: So I didn't say anything to him. I just let that sit there. While that's sitting there, I just ordered another one. I'm like, screw it. I'll just throw a few lines out and see what happens. Ordered another one. That one's like, boom, it's on its way. I'm like, okay, cool.
5: Is it?
6: And then I was almost going to cancel the other one. I'm like, wait, maybe I should just wait.
5: The one on eBay.
6: Yeah, the one on eBay. So I waited. The other one got delivered, supposedly, but not to my house.
5: Where'd it go?
6: I don't know. FedEx brought it somewhere in Winona, but it wasn't my address. Or it was, and it walked away. But either way, I still got this other one hanging out there.
5: Do you have a doorbell cam or anything?
6: No, I don't yet.
5: Uh-huh.
6: So I got this other one hanging out there where they're like, you should probably get a refund. That's be the best because it's going to be like 3 weeks. Whoa, nobody wants to wait that long. I'm like, I've already waited 2 months.
5: Yeah.
6: You know? So I'm letting that sit there. And Saturday, I'm doing some stuff with a friend of mine. She's moving, actually, to Ireland. Totally different story. But she's moving, so she's selling her house. And she had this beautiful, like, front yard with all these landscaping with, like, river rock and rocks and like flowers and things. So she's dismantling a lot of that. So, you know, she asked me if I wanted some. So, yeah, I'm taking that stuff. We're doing that. We take a load of rocks to my house, get back to my house around noon, and I look. What's that on the step? There's a shelf. Not in a box, just on the steps with a sticker stuck on it with a QR code some dude's name, and then
5: it's in no packaging?
6: And a postcard from the store manager in Rochester.
5: Taped onto it?
6: Yeah, with a piece of Laffy Taffy taped onto it, too. And it says, thank you for shopping with us. If you need anything else, let me know. And I'm like, and here's the thing. I got a refund from Home Depot several weeks ago because they don't have the stuff. So they must have taken that to heart when I called the customer service and was like, hey, none of your inventory is correct online. This is ridiculous. And they sent me a free shelf. Someone hand-delivered it from Rochester.
5: They either gave it yesterday to a courier or
6: It wasn't
5: did it
6: in
5: themselves.
6: A box or anything. It was like a Home Depot label half stuck on it with a QR code and some guy's signature. And I'm like, and it was said picked by, and I'm pretty sure it was the same name on that day. So they made someone drive down here, which is cool. Thank you, Home Depot, is my point. But wow, I was like, all right, cool.
5: And
6: so then I went online and canceled the old one.
5: Okay,
6: you know?
5: Good.
6: Finally got me.
5: And was there a third one? No.
6: No, okay. That one didn't come. Yeah, there were multiples, but yeah, they're all canceled now. And it's just funny. And now the shelf is up and it's done. It's a done ordeal. It only took like a half hour and it's done. I don't know why I had to wait 3 months.
5: No, it took 3 months and a half hour.
6: Yeah, exactly. Exactly. So thanks for letting me tell that story. I'm super happy that
5: man.
6: I've been waiting so long. And all I wanted, because it has to be deep enough to fit the things I wanted to put on it.
5: Right.
6: You know, it's like the soldering station and a lamp, a high powered lamp, and then, you know, my magnifying glasses and things because I can't see anymore.
5: Right.
6: And it just had to be deep enough for the soldering apparatus. It's got a big magnet.
5: You're going to make cables on that or something? Or just store?
6: I've been experimenting trying to make guitar pedals. So I've been breadboarding, and now I want to start soldering things together. And I live in a small little bungalow. I don't have like a lot of square footage, you know? I just love saying that word. It's so good. A bungalow. And so
5: it's like a, where I walk into your house and I look on that one wall and there's all those leather bound books.
6: It's, you know,
5: rich mahogany.
6: It is really, especially in the last year, it has started to feel like living in a sailboat, because I have like my pantry.
5: Okay.
6: I literally have nets with things in them, like hanging. I have like every inch of usable space. You know, I've cut my living room, which is like, God, it can't be more than like 20 by 22 or 20 by 18, probably something like that. Yes. Probably 20 by 18. I've cut it into two rooms, basically. Like, space is getting utilized, that's for sure.
5: Interesting.
6: Yeah. So I even make the dog wear a life vest when we're at home, just to make it feel appropriate. I wear a little sailor's cap.
5: Kenna!
6: And those
5: wear your life coat.
6: Big white bell bottoms. And then I wear, like, the shirt with the neckerchief. I don't, but I should.
5: That'd then when you're not listening to KQAL, you're streaming in Yacht Rock from Sirius XM.
6: Right, giving away Cracker Jacks and prizes.
5: Mm-hmm.
6: Did you have any adventures this weekend?
5: Nothing overly adventurous. More stuff around the yard. Transplanted some of the... you're familiar with hosta?
6: Yeah.
5: Couple different kinds, but you know, the traditional one is like a little bit of a shorter leaf with a little white around the rims.
6: And it's like a little cluster. I've got a bunch of those.
5: Yeah. You break them up and put them anywhere, and they will grow.
6: And they will grow. Yeah, I know.
5: I mean,
6: it's nice.
5: If you're worried about a nuclear holocaust or something like that, the hosta will survive, right. I'm convinced.
6: There will still be color in this world.
5: Yeah, because we split it up, and Amy goes, well, don't step on it. I want to make sure it grows this year. I go, honey, it could sit on top of the grass.
6: Yeah.
5: And then it'll just take root and grow.
6: Right. They're good stuff.
5: Did that. Some gardening stuff. Kind of got to go slow at this age.
6: I know, right?
5: It's crazy.
6: It is.
5: Couple hours, we're done.
6: Yep. I told you about that.
5: I mean, there's no days in the yard anymore.
6: Right, yeah. A day is too long now. Now it's like I better go check on the couch.
5: Lawn mowing, checking in on dad.
6: Right.
5: Stuff like that. Sisters in town.
6: Oh, yeah. How's that going?
5: It's going great.
6: Good. That's... Oh,
5: fantastic.
6: Gotta love them, right?
5: Mm-hmm.
6: Wow. It is so quiet around here without students, you know?
5: Yeah, and...
6: Even though they're here still.
5: The man who knows everything, Mike Martin, said, you're the first person I've seen on this floor all day. And I came up, you know, when we, you know, between 12:15 and 12:30.
6: Holy... Really?
5: Yeah. He hadn't seen anybody.
6: Well, Candace was just leaving.
5: Yeah,
6: but she was on the other end of the hall.
5: She was the other hall. She didn't want to talk to me at
6: all.
5: Wow.
6: Yeah, I haven't seen anyone but you and Mike.
5: It's the end of my day. Goodbye.
6: I know. She ran out the door like it was the plague.
5: Her and her husband just returned from Las Vegas.
6: Oh, wow. Maybe she's got to go home and figure out how to spend their earnings. Yeah.
5: Because I sent her a mid-trip text.
6: Oh, yeah?
5: Yeah, I said, how's Vegas?
6: Uh-huh.
5: She sent me some photos, and she sent me some photos of cash. I go, oh, is that my $20 bill?
6: Yeah.
5: Because there's like a bunch of 20s fanned out. I'm like, damn, they may have hit something big.
6: Cash money. I had cash money one time.
5: Let's see. Yeah. Oh, we went and saw The Devil Wears Prada 2.
6: Really?
5: Yeah. Darling movie.
6: Cool.
5: Although I'll say this.
6: Okay.
5: In all seriousness.
6: Say it.
5: Stanley Tucci and the role he plays in that movie and the person he's expected to play and that character he's expected to be, he nails it.
6: Nice.
5: Nails it.
6: I'm not sure who that is.
5: Look him up. You'll say, oh yeah, that's him.
6: Stanley Tucci?
5: Yeah. Stanley like normal. Gucci, T-U-C-C.
6: Yeah, like Gucci, only with a T.
5: Tucci. And he, I think, in my humble opinion, and not knowing the movie business all that well, should be a Best Supporting Actor nominee for an Oscar. That's how good he was.
6: Stanley Tucci.
5: Mm-hmm. You're going to go, oh, that guy.
6: Huh.
5: Not working?
6: I don't recognize him.
5: Hey, oh, you
6: lady.
5: Don't?
6: Lady, you don't need to.
5: You don't need to talk. Stop. We're on the air. We don't need you.
6: Lady,
5: use the volume thing on the side of the thing.
6: Oh, jeez.
5: There you go.
6: I do not recognize this man.
5: Really?
6: Uh-uh.
5: And like he's an actor, but now he's also dabbled into like cooking programs and cooking videos on Instagram.
6: I was going to say, he's got a book.
5: Very good.
6: Best-selling author.
5: Mm-hmm.
6: What I Ate in 1 Year.
5: Yep.
6: Wow.
5: He's very good. Talented
6: That's all
5: guy.
6: It takes to write a book? I could do that. What I Ate in 1 Year.
5: But here's how your book would go.
6: Let's hear it.
5: Went to Quick Trip.
6: Right.
5: ..
6: Quick Trip, Ollie, Walmart. The last 2 months was ramen with canned veg. Next 2 months is brats because it's summer.
5: It's summertime.
6: You know, like brats and potato salad.
5: Brats and coleslaw and beans.
6: That's what I told you. I went to Aldi to get brats and potato salad, or brats and buns. I ended up with brats, buns, potato salad, and a little solar light fairy house. I love Aldi.
5: Are you going to put that out front somewhere by the mailbox, maybe?
6: Yeah. Well, I need a new mailbox. I don't know. The mail people, bless their hearts.
5: Do they?
6: But they can't seem to figure out. My mailbox is like on the side of the house, like the door.
5: Oh, you don't have one out front.
6: I got to reach around, but I do it, but they can't do it. For some reason, they have to trudge through the yard, and then they complain about the things in the yard. And I'm like, well, you could use the sidewalk. That's what it's for.
5: Huh.
6: You know? Yeah. So weird. Love you guys, but come on,
5: What
6: man.
5: If you were you know? To just take some gaffer's tape?
6: Put it upside down so they get it on their feet, on their paws, just like cats, and they
5: don't
6: come back anymore.
5: No, but.
6: Oh, but
5: we'll do that later.
6: That'd be funny.
5: That'd be funny.
6: All right, see the male people out there in the street going, ah.
5: But if you were like to, you know, carve out, you know, use an X-Acto knife or a scissor to do some arrows.
6: Yep.
5: And then just maybe stencil on U.S. Postal Service and then point like this way.
6: Oh, yeah.
5: And go dot, dot, dot.
6: It's bad enough I'm talking about them on the air.
5: Well,
6: I'm going to get a flaming bag of poo in my mailbox now. The mail brigade is going to come after me, you know. I'll leave my house and there'll be a dude on the corner just watching me from his mail truck. And then on the next corner, they'll be watching me. You ever see that? They get all. It's like a gang. I
5: know a male guy in this town via a previous relationship.
6: I got a guy. I used to know a male lady. She used to live next door to me.
5: Yeah?
6: Yeah. Hi, Ayla, if you're watching.
5: I
6: where you live
5: listening,
6: now.
5: Maybe?
6: Listening. Mm-hmm. Yeah. You could be watching the radio, but you won't see me, just a speaker or whatever you're looking at.
5: Yeah.
6: So hopefully happy listening, I guess you're right.
5: Your bandana is very joyful.
6: It is. I thought it matched the shoes, but, you know, there's a...
5: Nope.
6: It doesn't match, but it... Well, it does. It matches thematically. It doesn't match color.
5: Okay.
6: But thematically, it's a match.
5: Sure does.
6: It's springtime.
5: Is it? Yeah. Thank you. Breaking news.
6: For another, what, couple weeks?
5: I don't know. I just don't think spring exists in this state.
6: June 21st. No, I don't think it does. Yeah. It does.
5: Summer solstice.
6: Yeah. I don't know what you call this season.
5: Winter, late winter, summer.
6: Right. This is the winter summer. And then there's summer, and then there's winter summer again. Yeah.
5: Then there's the best year, summer, prime time winter. Of the year, fall.
6: Yeah. Otherwise known as winter summer. Summer, winter. It's winter, summer, summer, winter. Winter, spring, summer, or fall. All you gotta do is call. Yeah, and then there's quite a bit going on this week, but not much during the week.
5: No.
6: It's all on the weekend.
5: Friday, Saturday, Sunday.
6: Right. Not much going on at all.
5: But today.
6: Graduation.
5: Graduation Friday. Mm-hmm. 9, noon, and 3.
6: Oof.
5: Now, I don't know how the colleges break down for the first two.
6: I
5: could probably look really quick, but so like it's going to be, I know the College of Liberal Arts, the college we work in,
6: right,
5: is the 9 o'clock on Friday.
6: Oh, early birds.
5: And maybe we're with education. I don't know.
6: Oh, okay.
5: Then there's science and engineering and nursing and something else. Education. Right. No, I said education.
6: Yeah, maybe education's without.
5: Nope, I thought I said education was without.
6: You did. Yeah, you did.
5: So there's three colleges? 5 colleges. Then the 3 other colleges are at the noon, and then it's the graduate studies at 3.
6: Yeah, and then the college.
5: The grad students.
6: College of Arts and Crafts.
5: Yeah.
6: When does that happen? Look where the basket weaving happens.
5: I think you've got it mistaken for Toddler Tuesday at the Missile Marine Art Museum.
6: Probably. Oh, did you just segue into our Don't You Know stuff?
5: Maybe. I guess I kind of did.
6: I think you did.
5: He's Bill, I'm Doug. It's Don't You Know. Monday, May 4th.
6: May the 4th be with you.
5: May the 4th be with you.
6: Yeah.
5: Yeah. St. Jan's Youth Strings Mini Concert. So it's not full blown. It's a mini concert, and that's why they're having in just the exchange room at the Winona Public Library today, beginning at 4 o'clock. Tomorrow. Tomorrow.
6: Nothing happens today, folks.
5: Tomorrow.
6: Hit the snooze.
5: May 5th. It's my sister's birthday. Cinco de Mayo.
6: Nice.
5: Yeah.
6: Wow, you guys are all born on like holidays.
5: Yeah, I guess.
6: You got 4th of July. She's Cinco de Mayo. Wow.
5: Uh huh.
6: Cool.
5: Neat.
6: It is.
5: Fantastic. They're telling you not to miss an opportunity to witness the young, talented folks and promise to be a heartwarming and inspiring performance.
6: Oh, good.
5: Tomorrow, St. John's String Mini Concert, Winona Public Library.
6: Cool.
5: And then later on Tuesday, 6 o'clock at the Winona County History Center, it's a workshop.
6: Ooh.
5: How to be okay when things are not okay.
6: Oh, good advice.
5: This is good advice.
6: Mm-hmm.
5: The workshop is going to explore strategies for building personal resilience and how to show up for your community.
6: Hmm. Good.
5: And then it says here, in other words, we're building capacity to be responsive to our shifting capacities as strains, injustices, and other simple everyday stress. Mm-hmm. Da, da, da.
6: Sure, yeah.
5: So,
6: totally.
5: Registration is appreciated but not required. So Winona County History Center, go to their website if you need to. Or you can just show up.
6: Mm-hmm.
5: Let's see. Neil McColl.
6: Oh.
5: He's going to host an open mic night at the High and Low tomorrow night beginning at 7.
6: Cool.
5: He's been doing it for weeks now. I'm guessing, weather permitting, they do it on the patio.
6: Oh, I would hope so. Yeah. That'd be cool.
5: Then... If we had trumpets in the room, this would deserve a trumpet salute.
6: Yes, it would.
5: It's the return of Dead Fish Polo. Last year, Bill Stoneberg and Kenny, whose name I can't pronounce,
6: right,
5: went out on Lake Winona with the help of local canoe builder, Sanborn, learned to play Dead Fish Polo. Now,
6: yeah.
5: No dead fish are actually used in this activity.
6: Right. No dead fish were actually harmed.
5: Yeah.
6: During the...
5: They are manufactured with probably petroleum products.
6: Right. Faux fish.
5: Faux dead fish. And they come
6: faux.
5: In...
6: Faux. We have faux dead fish. Not three. Faux.
5: Shush!
6: Faux dead fish.
5: And they come in They come into a variety of colors so you know which one's yours, correct?
6: I think so. Yeah, they're just like they're like they look like dummies you'd throw for a dog sewn together.
5: Oh, are they smushy little, like that?
6: Yeah, they're cloth, kind of. Nylon.
5: Oh.
6: Nylon, or maybe there's some of them are canvas. I don't know for certain. Probably not polyester, but maybe. That'd be pretty cool.
5: Mm-hmm.
6: I don't think that stuff even gets wet. And I don't think that absorbs water. I think it repels it like yeah. I do. Wait, what?
5: Local musician, fan favorite Joel Ward will be playing at Peter's Beer Garden.
6: I like Joel. He's a good
5: on Wednesday night beginning at 6 o'clock. Yeah, he's a Blooming Grounds beer garden kind of guy floating around.
6: Yeah. Old school. Like, yeah, good stuff.
5: Mm-hmm. At 7 o'clock at the Sobieski Park Lodge.
6: Mm-hmm.
5: Friends of the Refuge Headwaters.
6: Okay. Yeah.
5: They're going to be presenting Spirit of the Driftless, Preserving Our Legacy. It's a film. Short documentary by Sustainable Driftless Incorporated captures the breathtaking aerial views with raptors soaring over the Mississippi River National Wildlife and Fish Refuge, which uses about 40% of the nation's waterfowl as migratory route.
6: Yeah.
5: Wow. That's like a really busy airport. It's like Atlanta.
6: Right. It's just like Atlanta.
5: It's the ATL of birdways.
6: Bunch of geese running around.
5: Yeah, again that documentary starts at 7 o'clock, Sobieski Park Lodge.
6: Cool. That sounds fun.
5: The Winona Jazz Collective makes their monthly appearance at the No Name Bar on Wednesday night, beginning at 8 o'clock. Make that 7 o'clock.
6: Jazz.
5: 7 o'clock.
6: 7 o'clock.
5: Music will start at 7 with the Jazz Collective in earnest. Then it's an open jam with students and community members.
6: Ooh, cool.
5: Cool people there like Eric Graham, Aaron Lohmiller.
6: Oh, yeah. Look at that.
5: Rich McDonald, legend.
6: Very cool.
5: Larry Piano on Price. Nope, that's Larry Price on piano. I did that on purpose.
6: Either way, right.
5: Kelly Blau, who recently had a birthday.
6: Mm-hmm.
5: Happy birthday to him.
6: Totally.
5: Belated. So, yeah.
6: Good stuff.
5: Winona Jazz Collective, first Wednesday of the month at the No Name Bar this week, 7 o'clock. I'm going to skip that. Oh, this is big. Starting Thursday. It's Thursday, big. Friday, Saturday, Sunday.
6: Big.
5: The 100-mile garage sale.
6: Mm-hmm.
5: Essentially, 50 miles from Winona, going north on 61, cross over around Hastings, and then drop down on the Wisconsin side.
6: Oh,
5: go through Pepin and,
6: wow.
5: Prescott. Mm-hmm.
6: I have sometimes shopped around at that, but only in town. I've never even
5: Really?
6: Town. There's too much to, too many garage sales. For one day.
5: Like when you're in Lakes, and then when you're in Lake City and stuff, there's just a beautiful row of houses.
6: I bet.
5: That have
6: I should go up there.
5: All sorts of useful junk.
6: Right. Yeah. Huh.
5: And then Red Wing.
6: Yep. Wow.
5: Shoot past Red Wing. Like I said, you go all the way up to
6: Hastings, huh? Yeah. Jeez.
5: Cross over at Prescott. Boom. Work your way down.
6: Right.
5: Or vice versa. Or verse visa.
6: Yes. The less common lane.
5: 15 historic river towns, 2 states, clean out their attics, garages, basements.
6: That's right.
5: Their desks, their hidden storage space under the stairs.
6: Yep, all for your
5: benefit. All that for your benefit.
6: Yeah.
5: Bargain hunters galore.
6: Right.
5: Rain or shine. Extends from Winona north to Hastings on the Minnesota side, then cross the river and Fountain City north to Prescott.
6: Oh.
5: So why don't you say to Hastings, then from Wisconsin, Prescott south to...
6: Nothing between Fountain City and here over there, so it doesn't matter. It's like you said.
5: There's
6: not
5: much. I mean, but there's something.
6: Well, there's nothing. I mean, between Fountain City and Winona Bridge?
5: Oh,
6: nothing.
5: Yeah.
6: There's no town, I'm saying, so there's no,
5: Got you.
6: I don't know. Maybe those people have garages and sales, but...
5: Wonder what the boat people do.
6: I don't know. Do they have...
5: There are no printed maps indicating the exact location of these individuals.
6: Right.
5: But there's going to be signage and balloons and ribbons that makes you sure that you're going into a...
6: ribbons are my favorite.
5: Going into a 100-mile garage sale participant.
6: Right.
5: An official participant.
6: Oh, man. That's a lot. That's a lot of miles, a lot of garage sailing. I don't know, man.
5: I was doing some work this morning, and I did go to the website. They have a Facebook page, and it is 100-mile garage sale 2026.
6: Wow.
5: So you'll find it there.
6: Cool.
5: So Thursday, Friday, Saturday, Sunday.
6: Mm-hmm.
5: Hours kind of vary. I think it goes till 5 o'clock.
6: Right.
5: And I think it may close a little early on Saturday or Sunday.
6: You would think so.
5: But you can find out by going to the website.
6: Right.
5: Iron Still will be performing at the historic Trempealeau Hotel on, let's see, what night is that? Thursday night.
6: Thursday, wow.
5: Yeah.
6: Early.
5: It says here these guys are a pretty big deal.
6: It does. That's what it says. They're a pretty big deal. So
5: music calls listeners from a long time ago.
6: Russell Peterson. Oh, Russell Peterson and Josh Raby.
5: You know them.
6: That's who Iron Still is. Yeah.
5: Okay.
6: Yeah, they're both super good.
5: Thursday night is kind of like a Midwest Music Fest Eve celebration concert in my mind.
6: Yeah.
5: Luke Schneider, Sand County, and Sleeping Jesus. Oh, geez, I almost dropped my pad here. Luke is a Nashville-based pedal steel guitarist.
6: What?
5: Worked at a lot of...
6: Worked
5: with a variety of artists.
6: Look at this. Margo Price. Margo
5: Price.
6: Mm-hmm. I'm sorry, I got super excited because I know most of these people. Wow. S.G. Goodman, William Tyler, and Future Birds. Holy buckets, I'm super impressed with that. Sorry, I just got really excited. I love Margo Price. I love you, Margo, if you're out there.
5: Luke Callen is like the lead guy for Sand County, the front man, if you will. And
6: really?
5: Our own...
6: I love Luke Callen.
5: And our own Sleeping Jesus, good group of guys from Winona who have kind of like...
6: Right.
5: Gone other places, but they come back to play.
6: Right. They go far, but not too far
5: yeah.
6: to not come back. Mm-hmm. They still come back.
5: Music at the No Name Bar on Thursday night begins at 8. Friday... Little thing called the Midwest Music Fest.
6: What?
5: Yeah.
6: Already?
5: 17 years.
6: Oh, wow.
5: Levy Park and where else? You got your Levy Park, your Two Fathoms, your No Name, and I'm missing one.
6: There's one more. There's one more. It's right here.
5: No Name. Yep.
6: Let's see. We got...
5: Oh, Peter's Beer Garden.
6: Oh, yeah. Beer Garden. Yep. You got it. You got it.
5: I got
6: it. Those four. So I made my own handy-dandy little schedule here. There we go.
5: Oh, very nice.
6: Yeah. So many good bands. It's so
5: 40 acts.
6: Very, very good.
5: Then they have all their events and collaborations and vendors and things like that throughout the town.
6: There's lots of close to home folks, too.
5: Yeah.
6: I really like that.
5: Really nice. So, I mean, you've got the 100 Mile Garage Sale converging with the Midwest Music Fest. Like, if you can't find anything to do just between those two, you're boring.
6: Exactly.
5: You're
6: it's
5: boring.
6: Graduation weekend.
5: Graduation weekend.
6: My, oh,
5: ooh,
6: my.
5: Oh, my. Oh, I'm sorry.
6: No, don't be.
5: Friday the 8th, it's kind of it's a bit of irony to me because it's graduation day, but it's also World Migratory Bird Day because, you know, the seniors will be migrating away from Winona to
6: be leaving the nest.
5: Be leaving the nest.
6: To migrate wherever they will.
5: The El Morro Vineyard is hosting a social hour and presentation to celebrate World Migratory Bird Day.
6: Good job.
5: It's at 5:30 on Friday afternoon. That doesn't matter. I don't have to read that on the air. Okay, it's not my job to do that.
6: No, it isn't.
5: So on Friday at 6, there's plenty of music going on in and around Winona, right? From about 3 o'clock on to past midnight.
6: Right, you just more than you can handle.
5: But say you're out and about.
6: Sure.
5: Not in Winona.
6: Right.
5: Say you're across the river.
6: Oh, okay.
5: At the historic Trempealeau Hotel.
6: Right.
5: What's your favorite thing you remember as a student? Getting a substitute teacher in.
6: Because
5: you knew you'd be able to take advantage of
6: them. Right,
5: exactly. And maybe not show up or talk too much in class.
6: Right.
5: I say that because the substitutes, who I'm sure are in their own right kind of a...
6: Right,
5: a band on their own. They're not a substitute for anybody, but that's what they name themselves.
6: That's what they name themselves.
5: Yeah,
6: I wonder if they are made up of substitute teachers. That would be awesome.
5: They used to be called the subs.
6: Oh,
5: and they have been substitutes, and they were substitute teachers, and they were early organic music cooperative members at the Trempealeau Hotel.
6: Oh.
5: So it's wow,
6: nice.
5: There's Greg, there's Chris, there's Lisa and Phil. Chris and Lisa, I think they're together. They're married.
6: Okay.
5: But
6: yeah, their names are together with the same last name. Is that what tipped you off?
5: Mm-hmm.
6: Oh, okay.
5: Each of them provides vocals to their own favorite tunes from the Cars.
6: What?
5: Is that Foucault? I've never heard of Foucault, but okay. The Go-Go's, Warren Zevon, John Smith, Eddie Allen.
6: Where are you getting all this from?
5: The stuff you gave me.
6: Really?
5: I'm told.
6: There it is.
5: Oh, there it is.
6: Yeah, who's Foucault? I mean, Jeffrey Foucault. They're not using first names. Is that on? Yeah.
5: Okay.
6: Jeff plays there quite a bit, too.
5: Does he now?
6: Mm-hmm. Warren Zevon? Is that who they mean?
5: They have to.
6: Think?
5: Yeah.
6: I mean, John Smith is a local dude, and so is Eddie Allen.
5: Oh.
6: Wow, those are all local people except for Cars, Go-Go, and Warren Zevon.
5: Well, I thought the Go-Go started here.
6: And then they...
5: They left.
6: They went.
5: They skedaddled. Couldn't come up with one, could you?
6: Nope.
5: There's an episode of MASH. There's an episode of MASH when, I forget which of Hawkeye Pierce's foils, BJ Honeycutt or Trapper.
6: Trapper. Yeah, there you go.
5: Trapper or BJ. I think it was, I think it was BJ Honeycutt. Okay. They were kind of having a serious argument, which didn't happen very often between the two. And BJ said, and you know what? You can never just let the last word go. You always have to have the last word. You can have the last word. Thank you. And Hawkeye just can't help it. You're welcome. You did it again. I'm sorry. Stop it.
6: I can't.
5: I will.
6: I love it. I think it's great. That was a good show. I don't make them like that anymore.
5: Also, Friday night, if music isn't your thing, or if music's your thing and you want to go see a film before you go see music.
6: Right.
5: What do we have? We have a film screening at the Winona Arts Center.
6: Ooh.
5: It's a lengthy film.
6: Okay. How long is it?
5: I don't know.
6: How long is it?
5: 135 minutes, so that's 2 hours plus. 2.5 hours-ish,
6: wow.
5: Right?
6: Right, because 2 hours.
5: 2 hours is 120.
6: Right. 90 is an hour and a half. So, yeah.
5: It's, yeah.
6: Hour, two and what? Two and 10, 15?
5: 15, sure.
6: Maths.
5: Movies at 6:30.
6: It's from Russia and France.
5: Burnt by the Sun.
6: English subtitle.
5: Winner of the 1994 Academy Awards for Best Foreign Film. Tells the unforgettable story of Soviet hero whose happy family was targeted by Stalin's secret police. A lyrical film filled with beauty and warmth that showed the guy dedicated to his family, fatherling cruelly destroyed by political paranoia.
6: Mm, yeah.
5: That doesn't happen.
6: A good, probably a good, probably fitting.
5: Mm-hmm.
6: Cool.
5: Saturday morning, the outdoor farmers market is taking place at Levy Park, it says, but I wouldn't be surprised if it moves.
6: Yeah.
5: So keep your ears and eyes out for that.
6: Yeah, I would. Yeah,
5: because of Midwest Music Fest.
6: Yeah.
5: I might be wrong.
6: You might be, but I don't know. I would check the website to make sure. That's good advice.
5: And I've been wrong before.
6: Yeah, but not very often.
5: Not too often.
6: No. Not often enough that anyone needs a
5: Can you take over? I'm running out of breath.
6: Sure.
5: Master Gardeners.
6: Master Gardeners. Look at this. It's a mother... I'm going to try
5: Mother's Day.
6: To take over, but if I can speak. It's a Mother's
5: if
6: Day
5: If you
6: event.
5: Take over, you have to be able to speak.
6: Yes. Winona County Master Gardeners Mother's Day event. There we go. Now I'm on the right track.
5: You did it.
6: And it's the third annual, so check it out. They have a plant sale. It's a Mother's Day event. Annual, perennial, and native plants, garden tomatoes, peppers, herbs. They have a booth where you can ask a master gardener questions. That would be a good idea. Free kids' crafts and activities. There's a beekeeper and equipment. That's good, so they don't get stung.
5: Wow.
6: Right. And then they even have information and demonstrations by local organizations. I don't know who they are, but you'll find out if you go. Let's see. All plant sales benefit the local Master Gardeners projects that build our community. So it's for a good cause, too. It's at the Winona YMCA. Let's see, 9 a.m. to noon. Let's see. That's pretty much all you need to know, folks. Otherwise, you can give them a call at 507-454-1520 if you want to. Otherwise, I would look at the YMCA website for more information.
5: It's fun to look at the
6: YMCA. Oh, yeah. And then What is this? This is another event, a different Create and Connect. This is a free Midwest Music Fest event that features live music, a maker's market, food trucks, community art projects, family fun, and workshops. So this is the reason that I think you were good in advising people to find out if the farmer's market is going to be going on at the levee or not. Because
5: I'll check the website while you read.
6: Oh, yeah, check it out. Because there is this Create and Connect event, and I believe this happens at the levee. Yeah, Levee Park, right? And this starts from 10 a.m. to 4 p.m., right? So again, live music, maker's mark, food trucks, community art projects, family fun, and workshops hosted by community organizations. Their goal is to create an inclusive, vibrant, and accessible celebration that fosters community connection, supports local talent, and provides an opportunity for people of all ages and backgrounds to come together. Right now. Okay. And so it's Maker's Market from 10 to 4, so the whole time. Yoga by Muddy Waters at 10 a.m. That sounds fun, right down on the levee there, right on the water. Dangerous Fun Show at 11. Danger. And then right after that, music by Conductor Jack at noon. So those are both kind of for the kiddos.
5: Jack Norton?
6: Yeah, Jack Norton. Yeah, yeah. Dangerous Fun Show followed by Jack Norton. Music by Fusion Protostars at 1. I don't know what that is, so go down and check it out. And then there's music by Beetroot Stew at 2 p.m. And then followed by music by from Andrew Hudson. Beetroot Stew, they're kind of a classic Winona thing.
5: Yeah.
6: Winona band. Yeah, well, look at this. All day activities. Meet some bugs and plant some seeds.
5: Bugs going to be
6: at
5: there?
6: At the Winona area ECFE booth. Yeah, I don't know. It says some bugs, so I think
5: Not
6: our bug. Gotcha. Unless our bug is one of the bugs. I don't know.
5: Wouldn't that be interesting?
6: It would be. It would be. There's like ladybugs, crickets, and then there's bug sitting there. Live puppetry by Dr. Bob's Puppet Booth. Cool. Face paint, glitter tattoos, and more. And Bree's face paint booth. That's not our Bree.
5: Can't be our Bree.
6: Yeah. Try out a smoothie bike. At the Bluff Country Co-op. 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And I'm not sure what a smoothie bike is, but maybe. Skateboarding demos and workshops at the Anthem Skate Shop booth. That's pretty cool. You can make and decorate paper dolls at the Sugarloaf Community Theater booth. Did you find out if the...
5: No, I can't. It's protected. Yeah.
6: Password protected.
5: No, it's not. It's the.
6: They need a credit card number in order to give that information.
5: Okay.
6: Is that what it is?
5: No.
6: No. But it's something like that, probably.
5: No, they just don't have the information.
6: They don't have the information.
5: Yeah.
6: Unless you give them a credit card number.
5: No.
6: Oh, it's password protected then?
5: No.
6: Oh. Well, I don't know why you wouldn't be able to get the information.
5: Because they didn't provide it on the website.
6: Oh, because you have to put in your password or what? No. Well, we're just going to move on because I don't know.
5: 89.5 KQLN HD1 Winona.
6: Oh, right. We're way over time. And then there's an opening reception. What is it? Saturday? When is the 9th? Saturday the 9th. Saturday? If I just say it.
5: It is Saturday the 9th.
6: It will become it. It's Saturday the 9th.
5: Because Monday, well, Mother's Day is the 10th.
6: Oh, good. Thank you. Thank you. It's an open reception for this thing called This Project Space in Winona. Well, that's the place. The opening reception is for an exhibit called Situations That Are Narrative by Mary Bergs. She's the artist. The reception goes from 1 to 4 p.m. So this project space, is this the makerspace thing, right?
5: Mm-hmm.
6: That's happened in town here?
5: Yep.
6: So it's over on West 5th Street. They don't have a website here, but I bet if you Google them or use your favorite search engine, you'll probably find them on the internets. Let's see. Yeah, 1 to 4 p.m. is the reception. So if you want to check out Mary's work and possibly meet Mary and, yeah.
5: Mm-hmm.
6: Good stuff. Situations That Are Narrative. I dig it. I like it. That's all I'm going to tell you about it because I think you should go and find out. And I think it'll be fun. Is there anything on the back side of this page? What's going on here? I have all my pages mixed up. Let's see. Live music, musical chairs. Look at this. This is interesting. At Tremplo Hotel, musical chairs are going to perform on Saturday from 2 to 5 p.m. Musical chairs is Dylan. Really? Oh, Dylan Harris, Tim Eddy, Elise Becker, Gabe Pooley, Jay Hoffman, okay? So these are different singer-songwriters, and it looks like what they're going to do is pass the hat, and they all play a little bit, is what it sounds like.
5: Very good.
6: So kind of cool, you know? Let's see what else. Quentin Brown is going to be playing at Sippy's Pub and Grub right here in town on Saturday from 3 to 6 p.m.
5: Mm-hmm.
6: So kind of cool Saturday afternoon outdoor music in the downtown area. And then Games and Ice Cream at Nate and Allie's from 4 to 9 p.m. So lots of cool, fun things happening here in downtown Winona. Where's Suncrest? Oh, Cochran.
5: Yeah.
6: Well, there's a thing at a pizza farm over in Cochran, if you're interested in that.
5: Pizza farm.
6: Suncrest Pizza Gardens, folks. Okay, sorry. I said it, so I may as well say it.
5: Walk,
6: 5 to 8 p.m.
5: Logan, walk the fields, pick out your pizza.
6: Right, pick out your pizza, a fresh pizza out of the field, pick it yourself.
5: Uh-huh.
6: It's Logan Huffer. Because I can't say that last name. Sorry, Logan. Think about it. You know, think about it. Just think about it. You know what
5: I mean? Look at my name. Westerman. Westerman.
6: Westerman.
5: You come across it, you can say it.
6: Stoneberg.
5: Right.
6: You know, you might want to
5: get a name when you can come across it, people understand. Right.
6: Americanize that name, Logan.
5: Very, very. I mean, like, when I see Wayne Gretzky, that's different.
6: Well, we've all been taught how to say Gretzky.
5: Right.
6: You know?
5: We haven't learned how to say Harmer Rush.
6: This has got to be a friend of Becker's. And probably the Hoffer Shumper Shumpers from Laverne and Shirley.
5: Right.
6: I don't know.
5: Could be.
6: You know. But moving right along to Digging Digging Footloose and Fancy Free at 10 p.m. 10 p.m.? Late? This is late. This is Mom's dance party. So I guess moms only do things late at night.
5: Correct.
6: Oh, I see. No, it says the glory days don't have to be over. Come party hard and still be in bed by 10 p.m. Okay, this makes more sense. It starts at 6 p.m. with DJ Johnny Pop. Okay.
5: Very good.
6: And a food truck with Philippines cuisine. And it is free.
5: Where?
6: At Eckers Apple Farm.
5: Okay.
6: So check that out. It's 6 p.m. Mom's dance party. So if mom needs a getaway for a while, no kids allowed. There might be swears in these songs, it says. And the other moms don't want to see your kids. They're getting there to get away from their kids, you know. So,
5: should we jump ahead?
6: Be kind. Should we? Let's do it. Yeah, thank you. Where should we go?
5: Let's go to Heartbeat tomorrow at 12:30.
6: Yeah. All right. Oh, you need to find out from me. Let's see.
5: Yeah.
6: What is it? What is Heartbeat tomorrow? Oh, yes. It's IDMA 2025. It's the last installment. It is Sound Practices and Activism was the topic of the talk and lecture and discussion and workshop. And so you'll have to tune in to find out more about that because it'll be super cool. You'll love it. I guarantee you. You'll love it. I heard people loving it and they told me that's the best time they ever loved anything.
5: Interesting.
6: So, yeah. Otherwise, if you don't like that, we could, you know, if there's something you might be more...
5: I'd be interested in knowing what's happening on the sound Thursday night at 6.
6: Well, nothing, but if you listen to it on Wednesday, you'll hear Allison Scott.
5: I said Thursday, didn't I?
6: Behind the smile. Yeah, you did. So, yeah, Wednesday night at 6, Allison Scott. It's a brand new one from Allison Scott, Behind the Smile. Behind this.
5: She was in last week. Delightful person.
6: Delightful. Very delightful woman. Anna Bachmeckern. And Christine Osorio interviewed her for the sound. And, yeah, it's a really cool episode. It's a brand new album, too. We've been spinning some of the tunes. They're really good. So, yeah, check it out.
5: Okay, now Thursday, we have Culture Click at 12:30. I'm 99.9% certain.
6: Yes, we do. And this is Stories of Winona's Past with Joe and Merle.
5: Oh!
6: Yeah, the dynamic duo.
5: And they're going to move eventually. We'll have something on it, I'm sure. They're going to move from the library to Peter's Beer Garden here in a matter of weeks, I'm guessing.
6: I would imagine so.
5: Yeah. Yeah, he says.
6: Yeah, see? I'm going to move outside.
5: Get
6: the sunshine, the warm air. Yeah. No more of that winter stuff.
5: Let you get eaten by the crows.
6: Yeah, the crows and the crickets and the mosquitoes.
5: And the vultures.
6: The vultures.
5: Yeah. Thursday night. Friday, it's the live feed at 6.
6: Oh, it sure is.
5: It's also night number one of the Midwest Music Fest.
6: It's night number one of Midwest Music Fest, but if you are like on lockdown and you're not allowed to leave wherever you are or whatever, maybe you want to tune in to KQL.

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1: NBC News Radio, I'm Scott Carr. President Trump now says the U.S. is escorting commercial ships through the Strait of Hormuz, describing the move as a response to requests from several unnamed countries not directly involved in the U.S.-Iran war. Meantime, U.S. Central Command rejects an Iranian state media report that two missiles had struck a U.S. warship in the strait after it ignored warnings to stop. NBC's Alice Barr reports Iran's military command is warning foreign forces they will be subject to attack if they approach or enter the strait.
2: Iranian state media later claimed Iranian forces stopped a U.S. destroyer from entering the strait. The U.S. military denies that and says it now has destroyers operating in the Gulf and helping ships pass.
1: She reports President Trump has sent a letter to Congress about the Iran war. Florida Governor Ron DeSantis said he would stop new congressional maps as soon as he got them and has promised he's done so. The major mid-decade redrawing of the state's 28 congressional districts could help Republicans retain control of the U.S. House in the midterm elections. Democrats and voting rights groups have already announced plans to contest the maps in court. Thousands of travelers, but also workers, have been impacted by the sudden collapse of Spirit Airlines. The discount carrier announced over the weekend it's canceling all flights and going out of business after failing to reach a deal for a government bailout. Officials with Spirit say a massive and sustained increase in fuel prices forced the carrier to go out of business. Rudy Giuliani is doing better but remains in critical, though stable, condition in a Florida hospital. A spokesperson for the former New York City mayor put out a statement today saying Giuliani is recovering from pneumonia and is being monitored as a precautionary measure. NHL playoff action picks up again tonight. The Carolina Hurricanes host the Philly Flyers in Game 2 of their second-round series. The Hurricanes took Game 1 of the series on Saturday. Scott Carr, NBC News Radio.
3: KQAL time is 2:02, and the temperature in Winona is 67 degrees.

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1: Oh, okay. 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

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Watch this. 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The nuttiest sound around. So if you've come in off the street and you're beginning to feel the heat, well, listen, Buster, you better start to move your feet to the rockin'est, rock-steady beat of madness.

0: travel dreams. 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
1: NBC News Radio, I'm Scott Carr. Iran opened fire on U.S. warships today in the Strait of Hormuz. U.S. Central Command leader Admiral Brad Cooper says the gunfire came from Iranian small boats and all six of them were destroyed in retaliation. Cooper says he strongly advised Iran to steer clear of American ships during Operation Project Freedom, the new effort U.S. forces launched to wrestle away control of the strait from Iran. Florida's new congressional map has been signed by Governor Ron DeSantis. The new map, drawn up by state lawmakers, could net Republicans up to four more seats in the House this November. Democrats and civil rights groups are already signaling they're ready to challenge the new map in court. Former New York City Mayor Rudy Giuliani is still in critical but stable condition, battling pneumonia.
2: Giuliani was rushed to a South Florida hospital on Sunday with a severe respiratory issue requiring a ventilator. His spokesman, Ted Goodman, says the 81-year-old is now breathing on his own and is being monitored as a precautionary measure. Goodman also says Giuliani was diagnosed with restrictive airway disease following his exposure to toxins at Ground Zero after the 9/11 terror attacks on America. I'm Sarah Lee Kessler.
1: The number of victims in the shooting at an Oklahoma campground now stands at 23. Police in Edmond say it happened during an unsanctioned party at Arcadia Lake, about 15 miles northeast of Oklahoma City. President Trump is hosting dozens of small businesses at the White House today, addressing more than 130 small businesses, part of the White House marking this year's National Small Business Week. Small Business Administrator Kelly Loeffler said prior to the event, our nation's 36 million small businesses now have the confidence to hire, reinvest, and expand, in Loeffler's words, unleashing an historic era of sustained growth. I'm Scott Carr.
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0: 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The party's just beginning. 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

I wonder if you're lonesome tonight. You know, someone said the world's a stage and each must play a part. 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Act one was where we met. I loved you at first glance. You read your lines so cleverly and never missed a cue. 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
1: NBC News Radio, I'm Scott Carr. Iran opened fire on U.S. warships today in the Strait of Hormuz. Admiral Brad Cooper with U.S. Central Command says the gunfire came from six Iranian small boats, all of them destroyed, he says, in retaliation. Cooper adds he strongly advised Iran to steer clear of U.S. ships during Operation Project Freedom, the new effort from U.S. forces launched to wrestle away control of the strait from Iran. The governor of Florida, Ron DeSantis, has signed a new congressional map put forward by state lawmakers. That major mid-decade redrawing of the state's 28 congressional districts could help Republicans retain control of the U.S. House in the coming midterm elections. Florida's current congressional delegation stands at 20 seats for Republicans, 8 for Democrats. The changes shifted to 24 for Republicans and 4 for Democrats. President Trump's holding a summit for small businesses at the White House today. Speaking in the East Room, Trump said small business is vital to the U.S. and claimed that provisions from the so-called Big Beautiful Bill, including no tax on tips and overtime, helped small businesses grow. It's not clear whether the show can go on tomorrow night following a three-alarm fire at Broadway's historic Eugene O'Neill Theater. Sarah Lee Kessler is there.
2: It erupted about 10 a.m. Monday on West 49th Street in the home of the long-running musical The Book of Mormon. Assistant FDNY Fire Chief David Sim says it started in an electrical room between the fourth and fifth floors.
3: It was very difficult to get to. There was a lot of catwalks and rigging in the theater.
2: The Book of Mormon, winner of 9 Tony Awards, has played at the Eugene O'Neill Theater since its Broadway debut in 2011.
1: NHL playoff action picks up again tonight. The Carolina Hurricanes are hosting the Philadelphia Flyers in Game 2 of their second round series. That'll be followed by the Anaheim Ducks heading to Vegas to take on the Golden Knights. Scott Carr, NBC News Radio.
4: A shifting trail of comet dust after this.
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4: Stardate May 4th. Comet Halley's loss is Earth's gain. As the comet orbits the Sun, it sheds a bit of ice and dirt from its surface. That debris spreads out along the comet's path. Earth passes close to that path twice a year. Some of the solid particles ram into our planet, adding a minuscule amount to Earth's mass. For sky watchers, the intersection creates two meteor showers as the comet dust vaporizes in the atmosphere. And one of them is underway now, the Eta Aquarius. The shower's peak lasts for several nights, centered around tomorrow night. At its best, the shower can produce a few dozen meteors per hour. Halley is a chunk of rock and ice about 7 miles in diameter. On average, it orbits the Sun once every 76 years, although that period varies by a few years. It's been recorded in Earth's night sky for more than 2,000 years. Edmund Halley linked some of those appearances in 1705, demonstrating that a comet can return to view multiple times. Halley also predicted the comet's next appearance in 1758. When it showed up at the time he forecast, the comet was named in Halley's honor. Over the centuries, the comet's orbit moves away from Earth a bit. Today, we're several million miles from that path. As the orbit shifts away, we pick up less and less of the comet dust. That makes the meteor showers less impressive. So over time, the Eta Aquarius will slowly die out. You can find out how to subscribe to our daily program at stardate.org. I'm Billy Henry.
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1: NBC News Radio, I'm Jim Roop. U.S. Central Command says the U.S. and Iran traded fire in the Strait of Hormuz today. It comes as the U.S. forces launched Project Freedom to wrestle away control of the strait from Iran. NBC's Alice Barr reports Iran's military command today warned foreign forces they will be subject to attack if they approach or enter the strait.
2: Iranian state media later claimed Iranian forces stopped a U.S. destroyer from entering the strait. The U.S. military denies that and says it now has destroyers operating in the Gulf and helping ships pass.
1: CENTCOM leader Admiral Brad Cooper says the fire came from Iranian small boats and all six of them were destroyed in retaliation. President Trump is calling small businesses the lifeblood of America.
3: 36 million small businesses who create 40% of all economic activity in the United States. Think of that. A group of people added together, you're essentially the most important factor business-wise in the whole country.
1: The president held a summit for small businesses at the White House this afternoon. Mail order access to an abortion pill is being restored by the Supreme Court for now.
4: The High Court issued an emergency order Monday to give the justices more time to consider the issue after a federal three-judge panel stopped a federal rule Friday that allowed mifepristone to be prescribed through telemedicine and then delivered by mail. That ruling's now been paused until at least May 11th. Use of the drugs become more widespread since the Supreme Court overturned Roe v. Wade. I'm Scott Carr in Washington.
1: The Secret Service says law enforcement shot an individual not far from the White House. It happened near the Washington Monument, a mile away from the White House. The Secret Service, however, says the condition of the person shot, currently unknown. Jim Roop, NBC News Radio.
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1: NBC News Radio, I'm Jim Roop. Six Iranian vessels were destroyed after they opened fire on U.S. warships today in the Strait of Hormuz. NBC's Alice Barr reports the U.S. began escorting commercial ships this morning through the strait.
2: The president calling it Project Freedom, and overnight, U.S. Central Command said 15,000 American service members will help, using more than 100 land and sea-based aircraft.
1: U.S. Central Command leader Admiral Brad Cooper says Iranian boats destroyed by the U.S. were small boats. President Trump told Fox News today that if Iran targets U.S. ships in the Strait of Hormuz, they will be, quote, blown off the face of the earth, end quote. The Secret Service is investigating a shooting not far from the White House. The agency says an individual was shot by one of its officers. The suspect's condition is unclear, however. Reports say the suspect was armed. It happened near the Washington Monument, about a mile from the White House. A bystander was hurt, suffering non-life-threatening injuries. Reports go on to say President Trump's schedule was uninterrupted. JetBlue is expanding its service after Spirit Airlines ceased to operate. JetBlue is increasing their Fort Lauderdale-Hollywood International Airport flight schedule. JetBlue's expansion includes nonstop service destinations from Fort Lauderdale, including Baltimore, Charlotte, Columbus, Indianapolis, Nashville, Detroit, Houston, and Chicago. Florida's new congressional map is being signed off on by Governor Ron DeSantis. The new map could net Republicans up to 4 House seats come this November. While the new House map is being signed into law, it doesn't mean the process is over at all, as Democrats are already signaling they're ready to challenge the lines. The Washington State Supreme Court has ruled against a group trying to get voters to decide the millionaire's tax. The tax was approved by the legislature and the group Let's Go Washington trying to get it on the ballot. The 9.9% tax takes effect in 2028. Jim Roop, NBC News Radio.
3: This is what's great about sports. 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

0: Welcome in to the Sports Rundown on 89.5 KQAL. I'm Ryan Glenn, joined here on this May the 4th by Bree Conway, Gabe Slavin, and Eric Bells. We enter finals week at Winona State University. We're almost to summer, and we had a very passionate and fired up conversation before we came on the air. So I want everybody to tell me about something that, whether it's for summer or anything here in the future, that you're fired up for or very passionate about.
1: Well, I am going to be doing play-by-play for the Meesville Mud Hens. They are a baseball team in the Minnesota Baseball Association league here in Minnesota. And if over the summer, I will be doing that. Well, I'll be probably doing that full-time, basically, for KDWA in Hastings, Minnesota. I don't know if we're allowed to shout out Rival Studios.
0: Sure, we'll keep that on the down low. Okay. But yeah, no, yeah. You're graduating. It's okay. You'll still be here.
1: True. Yeah. But I will also be starting my own sports blog, as I announced, I think, on Thursday's show, called the Stat Padding Podcast. So you can listen or see updates on my Instagram at EricBell_02.
2: Nice.
0: Shout out.
1: I'll be doing.
2: Shout out.
3: Yeah, that's great. Things I'm excited for. Well,
0: or you're passionate about. Maybe something makes you angry.
3: I'm really passionate about a recent film that came out. Watched it this weekend. You know, The King of Pop?
2: Of course. I think I know exactly
1: Pretty
2: what
1: sure
2: you're talking
1: Bree's
2: about.
1: Obsessed with that show or movie too.
3: Michael?
2: Yes, Michael.
3: 10 out of 10.
2: Okay, yeah. I was telling you have to go see it.
3: It's a great movie.
2: It was so good. Yes, okay, Ryan, for context, like I don't remember, I think it was like last week, I think I was like, we were walking out and I was telling Gabe and Eric, I was like, you guys need to go watch the Michael Jackson movie, like it literally changed my life, like please go see it. And I guess I was right.
3: I mean, yeah, shout out to Jafar Jackson, yes! Nephew of Michael Jackson, who plays the lead role, as well as Coleman Domingo, who plays the father of Michael Jackson, bit of an antagonist role in the movie, but his performance is really great. Mm-hmm. My sister said after watching it, he had a very punchable face throughout it, so did his job well.
2: I agree. I think those two in specific that you shouted out were a great choice because they definitely were the standouts. Like, I mean, obviously they all had great performances, but I think those two in specific, I was like, wow. Like, I think I told at least a couple of you this, but I kept looking at Jafar Jackson and I was like, holy moly, like he really looks like his uncle at times. It was really insane to watch. Oh, but as for me, I am personally very excited about the up-and-coming WNBA season as they are opening, like, I don't know when their first regular season game is, but they just finished up their preseason, so I'm very excited to see. Dallas is looking really good, by the way. Holy moly.
0: But it's the preseason, Bree. Come on. Does it mean anything?
2: They beat the Las Vegas Aces by, like, more than 20 points. I know. Dallas is kind of playing like it's
0: preseason.
2: I know they're kind of playing like it's like game 7 of the championships, but like I don't care. They look really good, and Paige like played the same amount of minutes as Asia did, and they still beat the Aces. So you know.
0: Well, we'll see. We'll see.
2: I have hopes. I have high hopes for them.
0: I wanted to go back to the Michael Jackson movie that came out because it seems some movie critics have not. They have not given it the same evaluation that you
2: true.
0: Two have. Is there? Do you have any maybe indication or reason why you think they would? Is there any critique you would have of the movie?
2: Well, okay, I know I know the reason that the critics are rating it so lowly as compared to like us audiences. It's because they feel as if the movie was too sanitized due to like how he's kind of a controversial figure, you know. Do you guys?
0: Oh, Gabe gave an interesting look on that.
3: I mean, I was trying to figure out what sanitized meant for a second. So.
0: Like when you wash your hands. Yeah.
2: Like they took out all the bad, like the bad or controversial parts. But I will, in their defense, it's because they legally could not, and they're making a second movie. So
1: I was going to say.
3: I mean, plus a lot of his family members were executive producers in this movie.
2: Right.
3: So
2: exactly.
3: A lot of the brothers, a lot of them.
2: Right.
0: They weren't about to shame their family name.
3: Yeah, that is
0: from
3: true.
0: From a movie.
3: The only criticism I would say is the brothers. I mean, it might be because they're executive producers. They really had no role, like whatsoever.
2: Yeah.
3: Like I'm going to be honest. I don't think like half of them talked.
2: They didn't have really a huge role because it makes sense to me because it was about Michael, but it would have been nice to have them be like a larger part of like the cast, you know, like have more dialogue or something.
3: And it's like it's part of the story because it's the Jackson 5. It starts it off with, and it starts to it's going to go through his career into starting as a solo artist,
2: right?
3: Which is kind of the like plot of the movie,
2: right?
3: Without spoilers, obviously.
1: Spoiling someone's. Life. It's the
2: spoilers
1: king of pop.
0: It's most of the what happened is out, right? But maybe what they chose to put in the movie, we won't know until we see it. I'm excited for the summer to be working in the Northwoods League, the Wilmer Stingers. Ooh. Excited to do that, do some broadcasting there. So excited for that as summer's basically upon us as we're just a couple days left. Everybody's got I know Gabe's done with his finals. He was freaking out, going crazy today. Eric and Bree, are we done?
2: I'm also done with my finals.
0: So this is...
2: I had one.
0: All right. And did you pass?
2: I don't know yet. It was a performance.
1: Oh.
2: So I gave my performance today, and we'll see. I think I did well. So.
0: Okay. So your freshman year of college is done. After we go off the air, this is it. So what is your assessment?
2: It was good. I liked it. Yeah, I like being here. I think that's definitely not to shout you guys out too much, but like, I don't know, this place was definitely a highlight of my year. I'm so glad I found KQAL and you guys, because it's been great. I mean, obviously, I love meeting all my friends and my classes and, you know, getting used to being in college, but I don't know. I really like being at KQAL, and I'm excited to be on the Sports Rundown next year as well.
0: Yeah, well, we've... enjoyed having you on, and we'll see you. Show's an ending, but we'll see you again next year too. But Eric,
2: Unfortunately, I will not be here for Thursday.
0: Yeah, Eric, your last show will be on Thursday. But are you done with your final? You said
1: I have two finals left. I have one that opens up on Wednesday that is due on Friday night, and then the other one I was told that we have a final quiz, but I have not seen it, so I'm gonna email my professor.
0: It's probably gonna show up on D2L at one point because some professors. They mess around, unfortunately.
1: But, I know.
0: Yeah. Anyway, today's May the 4th. That is a very famous day for a lot of Star Wars fans, but we will hold off any of the Star Wars talk for now since our opening here has run a little long. So we'll go right into some Warrior sports, and we will start with a bang with the NSIC champions, our Winona State University softball team.
3: That is indeed correct. They had a big weekend as the Warriors took on Minnesota State Moorhead as well as Minnesota Crookston in a pair of doubleheaders and swept across the board. A very successful weekend for the Warriors and just a lot to go around as well. Indigo Fish started it off in the first game with three hits and three runs batted in a 10-0 victory over the Dragons and picking up their 23rd win of the season. They'd pick up three more as well. And again, I'm going to point this out as well. Izzy Howe, no-hitter. Again, first one of this weekend. We'll keep you in tune for that. 10 strikeouts, 2 walks as she picks up her 17th win against the Dragons on Friday as she'll continue to have another solid performance to come. But that's also the second game here where the Dragons lost to the Warriors 4-0 at home once again for the second part of our doubleheader. Jada Berg picks up the win. She also only allowed 3 hits and 4 strikeouts. And Warriors, again, very successful offensively. Alyssa Wolfel was the only Warrior to bat more than 2 hits in this one, but also picked up a run, as well as Jaden Johnson picking up a hit and run batted in as well to highlight those two performances. Then this is where it really kind of was a very interesting situation. If the Warriors won out, they would claim a share of the NSIC championship with St. Cloud, as St. Cloud also took care of business. So they are also co-NSIC champions for the start of the official tournament season. But the first game was very high stakes here for the Warriors as they started the game up 5-2 in the bottom of the fourth after Alyssa Wolfel home run to left field. And then Crookston crawled all the way back to tie it up all the way into the seventh inning, 6-6. And they actually took the lead in the top of the 11th inning as it went to 4 extra innings. And then a very big performance here on the play from Ava Smith, who was pinch hitting for the Warriors. Homer to right center, sending Alyssa Wolfel as well as Parker home and taking a game-winning shot for the Warriors to get 9-7 victory to start the day. 3 Warriors pitched. I'm going to highlight Izzy Howe as well. She didn't pick up the win Jada Berg did, with only allowing 4 hits and 3 strikeouts, but Izzy Howe picked up 4 strikeouts in this one, as well as only allowing 6 hits and 3 runs. Now, this next game was very crucial. Like we said, Warriors looking to pick up that NSIC championship. They pick a 6-0 victory against the Golden Eagles of Crookston. And Alyssa Wolfel, once again, having a solid performance. Two hits, two runs batted in. Bryn Elson, Peter, on her last home game with the Warriors, picked up 2 hits and 4 runs batted in as well as a run. Very solid performance. But Izzy Howe, again, no hitter in this one, picking up her 18th regular season win of the season, 11 strikeouts, as well as no runs allowed. And with that, Izzy Howe picked up her second NSIC Pitcher of the Week honors to close out the regular season of play. With that being said, with Winona State picking up co-NSIC champions, it was going to be interesting to see where they were placed in the NSIC tournament, as that's going to start very soon. They will be the number one overall seed in the NSIC, as St. Cloud State takes over second. They will play the winner of SMSU and Sioux Falls, which will be on Wednesday. We will have the live result. We will have the results of the quarterfinal matchup of whoever Winona State plays, as that game will start at 12:30. So I'd assume, unless this goes into 10 extra innings, of course.
0: 20
3: extra innings. But the Warriors right now firmly placed at the top of the mountain to start the NSIC tournament.
0: There we have it, conference champions for the first time since 2019. Also, yeah, as you said, Gabe, the sixth time Winona State has ever won, or at least had a share of a regular season NSIC crown. I was actually walking by the lake with Valerie when Ava Smith hit that walk-off home run to the opposite field as well. She's a right-handed batter, and she went to right center field. And the outfielders for Crookston ran, and they kind of ran right into the wall because it barely got out. But that was awesome to see in the 11th inning. So cool for them. Exciting season that should continue into the NCAAs, probably barring anything crazy happening in the regional. They were fifth going into the weekend, going 4-0. And most likely in, but of course, if they win a conference tournament, they're automatically in. So we will see. We'll see how it goes for them, but exciting time for the softball team. Next up, we can move over to a team that's actually competing right now, and that will be our women's golf team.
1: Yes, the women's golf team right now are competing at the NCAA Division II Central Regional in St. Joseph, Missouri. That started today, and it currently is still going on. Winona State was at least, they were 17th when I was last checked this, but now they are tied for 15th right now on the 18th hole. Megan Young is tied for 36 with a plus 8. Georgia Volley is tied for 63rd with a plus 10. Maeve McDougall is tied for 68th with a plus 11. And then Lindsay Lund is also tied for 68th with plus 11. And then Kesamara is number 96 with plus 22 on the day. There are still two more rounds to go. This tournament ends on Wednesday, May 6.
0: Well, there we have it. Yeah, Megan Young, who we had on the sports rundown last Thursday, and if you want to listen back to that interview, it can be on Spotify, Apple Podcasts, wherever you listen to your podcast or your favorite podcast. It's also going to be on YouTube now. If you just look up KQAL, the recording of that will be on YouTube, as well as all the other live programs and different shows that we offer here at KQAL. So just look up YouTube and look up KQAL. You'll see it right there to be able to listen back. But yeah, Megan Young right now, the top warrior on that leaderboard, is Winona State was back in the NSIC, or in the NCAA regional for the first time in a while. It's also the first time that both the men's and women's teams were in it too. We know the men's will be starting later this week.
1: Yes, they'll be starting on Thursday, May 7th in Big Rapids, Michigan.
0: Big Rapids, Michigan. Mm-hmm. So there we have it. We had Max Jericho on a week ago from today. We'll go back and listen to that episode, as well as both teams are in the NCAA and looking to maybe have a couple individuals advance, and the team's looking to have success as well. Before we get to another sport, I said earlier it's May the 4th, so I asked everybody to bring some Star Wars themed trivia here tonight, and Gabe, we'll go with you. What did you bring for us?
3: Okay, this one's a twofer. All right.
0: I like it.
2: Ooh.
3: Luke Skywalker's vehicle in The Phantom Menace, what was it called?
1: The Rust Bucket. That's not what it's called.
0: So, Luke Skywalker's not in The Phantom Menace, so I'm not really sure how I can answer this question.
3: Anakin.
0: His vehicle. Oh, I know what it is.
1: I do not.
2: I have no clue.
0: Pod racer.
1: Oh, okay. I should have known that.
3: Second part. What model of car was it made, was constructed from a shell of?
2: Ooh.
0: Like a realistic car?
3: Like an actual real life car.
0: Ooh. What
3: they
0: was
3: use
0: it?
3: The shell of a car.
2: What shape is it? I've never seen it before.
1: Is it like a sedan, SUV?
0: Yeah, that's a great question. I don't even, because it's not just one
3: Think very fancy car brands.
0: Okay. Lamborghini.
2: Yeah, that's what I was going to say.
0: Corvette.
2: Royce. Maserati.
3: Maserati.
2: Oh,
3: the Maserati birdcage of the 60s.
2: Oh, interesting.
0: Because I know what it looks like, the pod racer, but it has cables that kind of shoot out and has different parts that... So I was trying to think, was it the spot where he's sitting in is what they took maybe inspiration from?
3: Yes.
0: The seating area? Okay. Yep. Ooh, cool. Well, we can do one more trivia. And Bree, what do you have for us as a big Star Wars fan, right?
2: Oh, no. Absolutely.
1: What?
2: Yeah, massive.
0: Just say you are.
2: Yeah, absolutely.
3: You didn't call Luke Anakin, so.
0: Yeah, this guy, his dad. Like, Luke wasn't even born yet. Come on.
2: Yeah, come on, Gabe. What are you doing?
0: He gave away his hand without.
2: Okay, this one's kind of easy, so if you get it right away, I can give you another one. But what year did the first Star Wars movie come out?
0: I know that.
2: Okay.
1: I'm going to let Gabe say.
2: Does anyone want to guess?
0: Gabe, do you have even... No, I want to see your guess first. That's what I want to see. Because he's going to... I would be off by a lot.
3: Star Wars, when did that start? I'm going to say 74.
2: You're really close,
0: not a
2: actually.
0: Bad 77. Okay. Yeah. That's not bad.
1: I was going to say 74.
0: I was hoping you were going to be off by like 20 years. And...
3: No.
1: 1950.
2: Okay. 1950. You got that really fat. Are you a really big Star Wars fan, Ryan?
0: Yes.
2: Oh, interesting. Okay, well. Hey,
0: give me a more difficult one. Do you have a...
2: I don't know what is considered.
0: That's true. You won't have an idea. Just does there on this... Are you on just a website, I would assume?
2: Yeah. Okay. Maybe let's try this. What was... Han Solo was frozen in what?
0: Carbonite.
2: Shoot.
0: Which is actually not... a real element on the periodic table.
2: Really?
0: It's made up.
2: Yeah,
1: it makes sense.
2: There's carbon, but not carbonite.
1: You can't make carbon into a solid, I don't believe.
0: I don't think so.
2: I don't know anything about chemistry either. So.
0: No, same. Anybody chemistry?
2: This is not my niche.
0: Star Wars isn't?
2: Nor chemistry. Star Wars, chemistry. Nor chemistry.
3: I know Bad Chem from Sabrina Carpenter. But
2: well,
3: that's
2: the only one you should know, really.
0: Let's
2: that's
0: play
2: the
0: only song.
2: One that's really important.
0: Hold on. Keep talking about... Something.
3: Something.

0: steel.
1: Sure. Wait, that's interesting.
2: Okay, okay. So
1: you know a lot about metals.
0: I looked it up.
1: Oh, never mind.
2: See, anybody can become an expert.
1: This is true. This is true.
0: Google AI, to be fair.
2: Well, good trivia so far. We'll move back to a warrior sport, and that would be our women's track and field team, as they are not currently competing, or did not this weekend, but they have some upcoming meets.
1: That is correct. Well, actually, they were in Mankato, like, a couple days ago, actually. The Tim Marshall Open.
2: Yes.
1: That was their last tournament to close out the, like, regular season, and they had a pretty strong performance there. Lexi Urbick won the 400-meter hurdles in 59 seconds and setting a new personal best, which is pretty cool. Yasmin Ruiz came in, I think that's her last name. Correct me if I'm wrong, but she came in third in the 800 meters with 2 minutes 22 seconds and 0.99, so quite close to 2 minutes and 23 seconds. Reese Coleman finished fifth in the 400 meters. Faith Hafner finished eighth. Oh, Chloe Fraske was second in the high jump, which she sent a new personal best at 5 feet and 4.5 inches. That's very interesting. And this personal best was enough to move her to rank of 73rd in the NCAA Division II. Cecilia Dittrich placed 7th in the javelin throw. Ella Schuler moved to the new NCAA Division II 40th rank with a 19-foot and 1.25-inch jump in the long jump, which earned her 5th place. And then Leslie Schuler finished 3rd in the triple jump, jumping 39 feet and 6.75 inches. Wow, that's a lot. I don't know what's normal for long jump, but that sounds really long to me. But anyways, next up, the Warriors have their sights set on the NSIC Conference Championships, which are Thursday, May 7th through the 9th in Duluth. So it'll be interesting to see how they do in that.
2: I can't imagine. It hasn't been Mankato hosting the outdoor championships much. I don't know if they rotate or what, but that's different that Duluth's hosting. But yeah, good luck to them, as there's a lot of conference championships. The softball team, track and field team right now are competing, as well as one other team, and that would be the baseball team, Gabe, as they have qualified for the NSIC tournament after a pretty solid closing weekend of the regular season.
3: Yeah, it was paramount for them to, obviously it wasn't really much of a question if they would be able to make the tournament, but where they were seated was kind of the question marks there. And they needed to have a good series against the Northern State Wolves, and they had a very solid series there, starting with Dylan Herrer picking up 2 hits as well as 4 run batted, and 3 of them coming off the last score of the game, which is a homer to right center, sending over 3 runs batted in for Dylan Herrer to win the first game here for the Warriors. Max Strecker picking up the win with a pair of strikeouts in the last inning as well. And then the next one was a lot more offensive for both sides. Northern picking up a 12-11 victory, having a total of 14 hits with those 12 runs. Winona State picked up 9 runs themselves. Clayton Hawkins, 4-for-4. With 3 runs batted in that performance, the right fielder for the Warriors, the only Warrior to get more than 1 hit in that performance as well. So he had a very strong day in that category, as well as the final game. This one, the Warriors' offense exploded as 27-8 in a baseball game.
2: Holy cow.
1: Holy
0: playing football?
3: Well,
2: they kept a couple field goals.
0: Yeah, right.
2: Northern went for 2 and said
3: they went for 2. Yeah. But yeah, Warriors picking up a 27-8 win against Northern State in the regular season finale on Sunday. 22 hits. I mean, absolutely unbelievable. Connor Weed and Josh Atano picking up 3 of them. Connor Weed also picking up 6 runs batted in and 4 runs. I mean,
2: jeez.
3: Very incredible performance there from him. Atano picking up those 3 hits as well as 4 runs batted in and 3 runs as well. Many Warriors picking up a ton of opportunities at the bats. 7 Warriors picking up more than 2 hits as well. Wow. Very great performance for them. And then Braden Deering picking up the victory with a strikeout, only pitching an inning, only allowing 2 hits and a run. And again, Warriors sitting very solid here in the NSIC. They earned the 6 with a 25-24 overall record, 20-16 in the NSIC, an improvement from last year as well. Okay. And with UMary, they're going to be playing them as the 3, taking on the Warriors at Ronkin Field at the campus of Augustana University, which is

0: kind of interesting because they're played at two different fields for the NSIC tournament, as the other one's going to be at the Birdcage, which is located near the Sanford Premier Center.
1: Yes, that's correct. That's where Sioux Falls plays their home games. It's the same, I believe it's the Sioux Falls Canaries, which is, I think, an independent league or some type of summer ball league stadium, but yes, that's where Sioux Falls plays.
0: Yeah, and they'll start on Wednesday as well, May 6th. That'll be at 6 p.m., one of the primetime games at Ronkin Field. And if they win, they'll be heading over to the Birdcage on Thursday at 3:30. If they lose, they head back to Ronkin at noon on Thursday as well. But again, Warriors with a lot to play here in the NSIC tournament, coming off a series victory over Northern State. It's going to be paramount for what they do in the NSIC tournament.
1: Very exciting for them, as Coach Wing and his staff were excited about this group. And yeah, they finished with the regular season most wins they've had since 2019, back in the conference tournament the first time in a few years. So good to see them playing some winning baseball. And there was actually an interesting stat I did just noticed here about that last game against Northern State, 27-8. So Northern State had a pitcher go 2 2/3 of an inning. He went 11 hits, gave up 11 runs. They were all earned. I won't say the name of the pitcher just to not try to put all the blame and get publicity on him, but I'm just going to say he's from Prior Lake, Minnesota, just so you know. And that's a fact.
0: It's always connected to Prior Lake.
1: And I'm not kidding you. If you look up the stats and look up the roster, it's real. So
2: it's the astronaut meme with Ryan. It's always been Prior Lake.
1: It is, and actually, his brother actually goes here.
0: If we counted
3: really?
0: Stats,
3: mm-hmm.
0: if we counted stats like basketball, he'd have a triple double.
3: Okay.
1: It's true, but it's just not what we're trying to do. But anyway, Winona State gets the win, and I also have kind of a trivia question for you guys that has to do with that Winona State result. How many times now? So they scored 27 runs on Saturday. It was. How many times in Winona State baseball history, according to our record books, has Winona State scored 27 runs or more in a game?
3: Ooh. Like in all of our history?
1: What was your guess, Gabe?
0: Three.
3: I'm going to guess 5.
2: I'm going to guess 4.
1: It is more. It's 10.
3: Oh.
1: Wow. 10
3: so by
1: times.
3: Price is Right rules, I win.
1: Sure. So now what do you think is the most they've ever scored in a game?
0: Ooh. 49.
2: 32.
3: I don't know how high baseball could go, but I'm going to guess 54.
1: You would have lost prices right this time, Bree. 35,
3: shoot.
1: As Eric was the closest in. It was April 7th, 2012 against Northern State. They won a game 35-6. So it's,
3: wow.
0: I'm noticing a trend.
1: Yeah, against something about playing the Wolves from Northern State just doesn't bode well against Winona State.
3: Yeah, we must like mark that on our calendar
1: You know, and how about the news, too, that Winona State baseball will be getting a new stadium in the next couple of years. 2028 is the hope. That's the hope and the goal for in a couple of years, that they'll be playing down by right by the lake, just kind of by the softball field. So the softball field, Maynard R. Johnson Field, is going to be all turf eventually, and then the new field, I don't know what they would call it, as Lowry Field is the name of it right now. So we'll see.
3: I can always hear them like playing and practicing when I'm like walking home. Mm-hmm. It's nice. But obviously, I mean, it's not going to be there in a couple years, and I probably won't be there in a couple years either. So, you know, I guess it works out.
0: That's morbid.
2: What?
3: No, like, I'll still be alive, but, like, I'm not living where I am currently living.
1: Oh, okay.
3: So I won't hear them.
0: That's fair.
3: Do you know what I'm saying?
0: Yeah.
3: I wasn't, like, predicting my own death or anything. I'm just saying, like, I'm not going to hear them anymore because they're not going to be there and I'm not going to be there.
0: Fair enough.
3: Do you guys see what?
1: Yeah, we know what you're saying. Just the way you said it. It was.
3: Yeah,
1: I know where Gabe was going with it because it sounded odd. Anyway, we've hit halftime here on the sports rundown as Winona State. A lot of teams competing for conference championships. There was an athlete graduation ceremony last night in the Sompson Auditorium. As for those athletes that will be competing over the week, so cool for them to be honored. And congratulations to all the graduates, Eric, who will. Technically, not, but is graduating
2: because
1: he still gets, he needs a couple more credits, but he'll get it. And then
2: technicality,
1: you'll technically still be you'll graduate eventually,
2: yeah.
1: Right? So,
3: mm-hmm. Eventually.
1: Okay,
3: well, 2030
2: class
1: maybe. Of 2026 and a half,
2: yeah,
3: 2026 and a half, 2030. That's
1: yeah, we hope not.
2: You never know.
1: Yeah, Bree wants to be out of here by 2030 before that.
3: Oh, probably. I will be, trust and believe.
1: Yeah, but anyway, we'll talk on the second half. The Minnesota Wild and the Minnesota Timberwolves both competing now in the second round. The Wilds played last night. The Wolves game one tonight at the Spurs. They have one of their star players do the Wolves back in action, it seems, after an injury just over a week ago, as well as a big horse race over the weekend that Bree did not watch. We'll talk about that and more in the second half of the Sports Rundown on 89.5 KQAL.
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1: That was Larry Comas on the call as the 152nd Kentucky Derby came down the stretch, and Golden Tempo is the winner in the 152nd running of that race. And Bree,
3: yes,
1: you did not watch it.
3: Unfortunately not. I was a little bit busy getting my stuff, trying to get my stuff back to my house.
1: You realize it's called the most exciting 2 minutes of sports. It literally ends... Like, it's a race that ends after 2 minutes, about 2 minutes and 2 seconds, actually. But,
3: oh, wow. That's very specific.
1: You didn't watch it.
3: My fault. No, okay, well, did Gabe or Eric watch the game?
1: It's not a game, it's a race.
3: Oh, sorry. Okay, close enough.
9: No, I watched.
0: I watched it.
3: Second time in a row.
0: Wow, I just got clocked. but yeah, no, it was very... very interesting, Bree. Only 122 seconds.
2: Yeah, only 122.
3: Wow, that's crazy, guys.
2: I watched it and I was moving out that day.
1: Oh my God. Eric, you watched it? Okay, yeah. What did you think?
2: It was good. I mean, it's horse racing. There's nothing too much. I heard, but I found out that there was beef with Golden Tempo and another horse, I believe.
3: Wait, actually?
1: Really?
2: I believe
1: what
2: so.
1: What was the beef?
3: Like they were fighting?
2: Like the jockeys. I would say.
3: Oh, well, the jockeys. I thought you meant like the horses were beefing.
1: So
2: no.
1: The horses might beef. We don't know.
3: This is true.
1: We can't communicate with them.
2: We don't speak
1: them.
2: Horse.
1: They don't speak horse. They don't speak our language.
3: English.
1: English, but any other human language for that matter. But so the jockey on Golden Tempo, Jose Ortiz,
2: mm-hmm.
1: he won the race. That's his first Kentucky Derby win.
3: Nice.
1: The jockey who I will show you on the screen here, nobody listening can see that, who got second on Renegade, that's his brother, Erod Ortiz.
2: Oh,
3: so
2: really?
1: The Ortiz brothers finished 1-2 in the Kentucky Derby, and it's the first win between the either of them. So after the race, like kind of right when they were running by each other, you could see they kind of reached out and like he kind of tapped his hand or whatever, like, you know, just like a congrats, obviously. And but definitely different where just if you're competing against your sibling, where I'm sure it's like you're happy they won, but then it's all
3: right.
1: Oh, I won it, so
3: right.
1: It would have been maybe probably a bittersweet moment for his brother there.
3: Yeah, probably.
1: But the first another stat that you think is really cool, Bree. Sheree DeVoe, the first female trainer ever to win the Kentucky Derby. And if anybody saw the video of her reaction, it is just the emotions she just cannot comprehend. You can't believe that it happened.
3: That's awesome. Yeah, I feel like women are so, like, underrepresented in so many, like, I guess you could call more, like, niche sports. Like, I don't, you don't ever get to hear of, like, women, like, horse trainers, for example, like, or a lot of, like, those other things. So that's really cool to see. I was very happy when I saw that on the news.
1: Mm-hmm. Super cool. And it was the most watched Kentucky Derby in, I believe, more than 40 years is what I saw.
3: Actually?
1: It was,
3: yeah, really? That, wait, what was the hype around this one in specific? Should I have tuned in?
1: Yeah. Here's the thing. Here's my thing with this is that.
3: Okay.
1: So this is the most watched. It peaked at 24 million, I think, at the race. Which again, I think the event itself. Like I've always been a fan of this as long as I can remember. I've watched this, but the fact that it's gaining popularity now and because of her story as well is really cool. And also, doesn't our society that our attention spans have decreased as much over time?
3: True.
1: The race is 2 minutes. You don't have to watch anything other than this race for 2 minutes, and it's over. You don't have to watch anything else. So I think that's really cool. But it's fun to know that, hey, people are actually want to tune in and watch this, because it is again, this race was cool because, and you know what Golden Tempo did was dead. Golden Tempo was dead last.
3: Oh yeah, I did see
1: almost
3: that
1: almost the whole race. And then when they hit the kind of as they're going the far turn into the stretch, ran 10 wide. Like have you seen the video of it, Bree?
3: I think I have. Yeah.
1: Like the overhead shot of it is incredible.
3: Oh, I haven't seen an overhead. I just
1: look that up. Yeah, look that up, because you can see the horse like has to go all the way on the outside. And typically, when you have to, it's the same as like if you have to take a longer path, you're not going to get there in time. So
3: yeah, this is true.
1: Golden Tempo wins the Derby and the Preakness just over 2 weeks from now. But yeah, cool to see that, and fun to know Eric watched it, Gabe watched it, and. Maybe next year, Bree.
3: Maybe now. Okay, maybe. Now that I know how good, like, I need it, I'll tune in just for you, Ryan.
1: I appreciate that. Thank you. But anyway, so we can move on to some other sports, as tonight, the Minnesota Timberwolves will start their second round series at the San Antonio Spurs. Game one tipping off at 8:30, probably 8:53 or so. And exciting time. And Eric, there's four teams left now in each conference, but we had a couple 3-1 deficits overcame in those that first round.
2: We did. The Pistons. Oh, sorry, I peeked the mic over there.
1: I
2: spit on the mic. Sorry.
3: He's excited about that one.
2: The Pistons versus the Magic. What a great series that was. The Magic up 3-1. Can Joe Mazzulla close out? No, he cannot. He gets fired the next day. Joe Mazzulla. Going into the season, expecting 50 wins, you know, trading for Desmond Bane, 4 first-round picks, hopefully getting that player. Desmond Bane, best player all year for the Magic, in my opinion, compared to Paolo Banchero. Paolo, I shoot bricks or whatever, I forget his name, nickname that he has. Franz Wagner, I can't hit threes.
3: wow, these Jalen are some Suggs. Really lovely nicknames.
2: Jalen Suggs, I'm dating Haley Van Lith. Are they still dating, Bree?
3: Are they? Speaking of Haley Van Lith,
2: She got waived
3: today.
2: Isn't it
3: by
2: crazy?
3: I realized, I was like, why the heck would they waive her? They waived her because they signed Natasha Cloud, who has been unsigned this whole time.
2: Well, going back to NBA.
3: Sorry, Michael.
2: No, you're good. I brought it up.
3: This is true.
2: And Joe Mazzulla gets fired. What a guy that going into this play-in.
1: So he was fired?
2: Yes.
1: For sure?
2: Yes, he was fired for sure. Going into the play-in, it's like, okay, is he going to make it? Is he going to get in? Because he was expected to get fired. Well, not expected, but like everyone's like, oh, he's going to get fired if they don't make the play-in. Makes the playoffs. And people are like, did he get his job back? Clearly not. Joe Mazzulla is fired.
0: Jamal Mosley.
1: I was going to say, I was thinking Joe Mazzulla here. I've been
2: Boston.
1: As you've been saying this, I'm thinking, okay, what I'm looking, everybody's, there's nothing reporting that he's fired, but which team was
2: Jamal
1: it?
2: Jamal Mosley.
1: Of the
2: Orlando
1: there
2: Magic.
1: You go.
0: Play the song. Orlando Magic. No, I don't know. It's very interesting to look at some of these 3-run comebacks. First time since the bubble it's happened.
3: Oh, really?
0: Because the last team to do it did twice. Which was also the team that was supposed to be the easiest 3-run comeback of all time. They didn't get the job done.
2: Mm-hmm.
0: But again, going back to that Celtics Sixers series. Joel Embiid's a warrior.
2: I mean, have you guys read the
1: No, he's a 76er.
2: Yeah.
3: Yeah, he's not a warrior.
2: Formerly Philadelphia Warriors were in Philadelphia.
1: Oh.
3: Really?
0: Yeah, that's right. That's right.
1: So, Ryan. Yeah, that's where you're going. You're just off by 60 years. Yeah.
0: Okay.
3: Yes.
0: I'm trying to think of the right grammar.
3: Okay.
1: The correct grammar.
3: Also, by the way, Eric, Haley Van Lith and Jalen Suggs are no longer together. They broke up last November.
1: Dun, dun, dun.
2: Well, he's got nothing now.
3: Yeah, he's got nothing.
0: He's bald.
2: He is bald. Well,
3: is he bald now?
2: Yes.
0: Yes.
3: Oh,
2: he finally cut it all off.
3: That's tough.
0: He's not Rudy Gobert, though. He's not Rudy.
2: What are you going to say, Gabe?
0: What was I going to say? I kind of forgot. But, you know, that's kind of what happens.
2: Okay.
0: But, yeah, I mean, Celtics picking up three wins. You know,
3: yikes.
0: We want Boston.
2: We want Boston. I mean, what a great story. I don't know if you guys read over the summer, there was an article on ESPN called Joel Embiid Sees You. And it's talking about, like, all the narrative stuff around him, talking about, like, his personal life, how he's kind of, like, isolated himself and how he's kind of, like, shy and whatnot. It's a very great story, and it talks about how he kind of blames himself for his brother's death because his brother died 2 years after he came in the league. And he was like, oh, that's my fault and whatnot. But what a great story Joel Embiid has had this season. He hasn't played – he's played on and off, obviously. He hasn't played fully healthy, coming off of appendicitis, I believe, and injury. Well, I wouldn't say injury, but thing naturally happens. Your body, it explodes and whatnot. You got to get surgery.
1: Not good.
3: Yeah, can you – I didn't realize you could get that as, like, a fully, like, grown adult. Like, you could get appendicitis, like, when you're, like, old.
2: Yes.
3: Really?
1: What is old to you?
2: Me.
3: No, not yet, Eric.
2: Oh, not yet.
1: Not yet. Okay. What is? Answer the question, Bree.
3: No, because time is relative.
2: Okay, Einstein.
1: Yeah, so you don't have an answer, do you?
3: Time is relative.
2: Okay. No, but, I mean, this game, I was at a bar watching this game. I went to a guy who had a Tatum jersey in the bar. I said, I'm sorry what happened, bro. Lying. I'm so glad Celtics are out.
1: You should have said that.
2: Yeah,
1: the exact opposite.
2: He was bigger than me, so I didn't know. He was the Tatum fan. Right, he probably had a little couple drinks and whatnot.
3: Well, yeah. You don't want to take that risk.
2: But this game, too, was just crazy because there was like three times Joel Embiid gets hit in like the leg and he's down. And it's like, is this it for him? Because, like, you know, everyone knows his history. If he gets hit once, he's made of glass.
3: Yeah. Well, a lot of them are, it seems like.
2: There was, like, one time he was getting stretched out, which I assume was probably for, like, his appendicitis. And it's like, oh, no. Did he, like, re-aggravate something, like, in his thing? I mean, he's coming off 2 weeks ago of getting the surgery. I mean, shout out Tyrese Maxey. Playoff P. Mr. Guy's got his third theme song.
0: Yeah. Nice. What is it? Return of the Mac?
2: Return of the Mac? No.
0: That's a great song.
2: I know.
3: I've never heard it.
0: Oh, you're missing out, Bree.
3: Oh, I'm sorry.
0: Tune it
3: on. I get into a lot of things. You guys gave me lots of recommendations.
1: She's never heard of Return of the Mac?
0: Yeah.
3: Maybe I've heard it. I just don't know the name.
2: You definitely probably have heard it.
3: Probably.
0: On that Michael Jackson playlist, put on Return of the Mac as well. Okay.
3: Well, I just listened to, like, his Ascent. Like, you know, like, how they have, like, Essentials playlist, like, on Apple Music. Like, I just play, like Michael Jackson Essentials.
2: I know we got more games to go to, but this series between the Knicks and Sixers.
1: I actually have a stat with the Celtics first. According to this, what I'm seeing it from ESPN Insights, the Celtics are the first team to have three different starters, Luka Garza, Baylor Shireman, Ron Harper Jr., with 0 points in a playoff game since starters were first tracked in the 1970-71 season.
3: I didn't know Luka was a starter at one point.
1: Well, he was in game seven.
0: No Tatum.
1: Tatumless Celtics.
3: Shoot. Dang, and he didn't score any points.
2: He ran.
1: Three starters didn't score any points for them. Oof.
3: Well, you know what? At least he's not the only one.
0: Yeah, don't make fun of the Iowa guy, all right?
3: No, I'm not. I just was
1: Baylor
3: surprised.
1: Baylor Shireman.
3: No, he's a good player, so I was just surprised. I was like,
2: No, he's
3: like,
2: not.
3: Oh.
2: No, he's not. He's a good he's a good college basketball player, but he's not a good NBA player.
1: And you know what? Okay. College basketball is so much more entertaining.
2: I can't say anything about that. I don't watch college basketball that much.
3: You should. I kind of. You said that you think college basketball is better than the NBA, Ryan. I think that I agree with you. I don't know. What do you think about this, Gabe?
0: I can understand, you know, NBA, especially around this time when the playoffs are going
3: on.
1: Playoffs are fine. Yeah.
3: Playoffs are fun.
0: Playoff basketball is really great.
2: My brother texted me, and I don't know how true this is. All right. He says he works with Jalen Suggs' uncle.
3: Oh.
2: At Volkswagen dealership in Invergrove Heights.
3: Is Jalen Suggs from?
2: Minnesota. Yeah,
3: is he actually?
2: Yeah, him and Chet
1: Minnehaha, him and Chet Holmgren played in high school together.
3: Did they really?
1: They played and actually lost to Ani's high school, Eden Prairie.
2: Oh, really?
1: And like,
3: really?
1: And that team, that Minnehaha team, had beaten Sierra Canyon, who had Bronny James on it. So
3: Bronny James?
1: Not on the team with Suggs. They played them.
2: Wasn't it Ronnie James and Mikey Williams? Man, what happened to Mikey Williams?
0: I think he's still in college. He's like 50.
2: I mean, he's...
3: And still in college?
1: Is that old, Bree?
3: 50?
1: Yep.
3: Well, I mean, it's not extremely young.
1: Very political answer right there.
0: My parents are listening. They're 50.
1: Yeah,
0: they
1: all
0: don't
1: of
0: really...
1: our parents are listening. So are they old, yes or no?
3: I mean, time is relative.
0: Okay, Newton.
1: Bree's gonna be elected into office one day by the way she's answering these questions. You should run for public office here in Winona.
3: You think?
1: Yeah.
2: You get in.
3: Thank you. Thank you. Think I'm likable enough?
2: Yeah.
3: Thank you. Sure. I appreciate it.
1: Some of the other series, any other takeaways?
2: Well, tonight is also the Knicks versus Sixers, which is kind of crazy turnaround, basically. From the last night it was Celtics versus Sixers. Or, sorry, that was Saturday, my bad. Now it's Knicks versus Sixers. So I believe whoever wins the Knicks versus Sixers series is going to go to the NBA Finals because, I mean, the Pistons, they were down like 3-1, and it shows like Jalen Duren is a playoff dropper. I know Mitchell Robinson is nothing to talk about. I mean, he's not that good. But, I mean, I'd like to see the Sixers match up, how they guard Tyrese Maxey, because Tyrese Maxey, I mean, he's a give-and-go guy with Joel Embiid. Give him the ball, drive in, get his bucket. But also, this Timberwolves versus Spurs series, Anthony Edwards is back,
3: guys. I know,
2: guys.
3: I'm so excited. When Owen said that to us like today, I was like, oh my goodness, this cannot be true. Because I think I said this a couple weeks ago. I was like, oh, by the time that Ant gets back, when the Timberwolves are playing the Spurs, it'll be too late. It'll be too late to save us. But apparently it's not, because game one is tonight. Also, have we heard anything on Io Asumu? Like, how's he doing? Can he come back?
0: He is out for this game, but it's very day-to-day. So he'll be back.
3: So he could potentially be back, like, game two, potentially?
0: Oh, yeah. Yep.
3: Yes! Okay, so basically, we're back. Potentially.
1: Wolves back.
2: Right? I kind of wish he didn't play this game, but obviously, it's his. This, he wants to play Anthony Edwards, because it's like, okay, you can kind of not play game one, but if you want to come back for game two.
3: Well, I heard something today that he like takes really good care of like his health and his body, so like I'm assuming that's why he's able to come back so soon. I don't know. You made a face, Gabe. Do you have an opinion on this?
0: He was making some comments about how like losing a bunch of weight while he was hurt. So I mean, hopefully that's like, you know.
3: Yeah.
0: He said something about like dropping the Big Macs or something. I'm like, you know, respect. I can get that, but you know, I mean, it'll be interesting for this game because obviously, that runner's knee he was dealing with, kind of, it wasn't the same Ant we're used to in the playoffs.
3: That's
0: so
3: true.
0: I do really want to see what Ant we get in this game before getting super excited just yet.
2: Mm-hmm.
1: You know, as Eric, you were saying, you know, battling with an injury, didn't know if he was going to be back tonight or the next game. That would be Wednesday. It would be game two. But you know, when the next coming of Michael Jordan is in our lives here present, he's going to fight through everything, right? He's going to have that mindset of Kobe right when he tore his Achilles.
2: Yeah, you mean
1: trying
2: like,
1: to come back, like
2: you mean Wemby? Right? You're talking about Wemby?
1: No, I'm talking about Ant.
2: The next GOAT, Wemby. What are you guys talking about?
1: I don't know. Definitely not the seven,
2: I'm a Wemby guy,
1: the 7 foot eight dude that they're going to...
3: They call him like an alien or something?
2: Yes, he's alien versus...
1: Hey, he's a Star Wars fan. I know
3: is
1: that.
3: He actually
1: is.
0: 2,500.
3: Oh, I think I knew that, actually.
0: Yeah, he spent $2,500 on a card, and so he's a pretty big Star Wars
1: guy. Yeah, he is. Well,
0: do we call this series the French Revolution, though?
1: Rudy and Wemby.
0: Yeah.
3: Because they're both French.
2: I mean, Wemby was trained by Kevin Garnett this offseason.
3: Really?
2: Wemby went on like a journey. He went to China to train with Buddhist monks, I believe.
3: Been all over the world.
2: And then he went to hang out with KG. What a transition. A Buddhist monk to Kevin Garnett.
3: Yeah, that is
2: what a different
3: quite
2: mentality.
0: Different type of reinforcement, that's for sure.
1: Learning, getting input from so many resources, I guess.
2: Mm-hmm.
0: And complete opposites.
2: Complete opposites.
1: Well, also, so Garnett obviously was welcome back to the Target Center, a couple weeks ago. So is he, I'm assuming he's cheering for the Wolves, but maybe does he have some connection to Wemby now?
2: I mean, he does because he trained Wemby.
1: So I guess we'll see on that. So the second round is getting underway tonight. Actually, game one of the Knicks and 76ers will tip off about the top of the hour. Then the Wolves and Spurs will be on later, 8:30 it says, probably a little later than that. But this game is only on a streaming service. It's on Peacock and then NBCSN, but that's basically Peacock. So thoughts on that? Should these second round game, maybe first round, I get it because there's eight different matchups going on, but shouldn't every second round game be on TV so somebody could watch it?
2: Yeah, for sure.
3: Yeah.
0: I just want to know the genius who decided to schedule the Knicks at 8 o'clock Eastern time.
1: Prime time. Prime time in the Garden.
0: It is prime time.
1: All the celebrities sitting courtside.
0: What's the difference between 8
3: o'clock
0: and 7
3: o'clock? Well, they're not going to be sitting courtside tonight because it's the Met Gala.
2: Well, Timothée Chalamet is not going to the Met Gala because he's going to the Knicks.
1: Yeah. Oh, my gosh.
3: Oh, is this true? I did see him in a Knicks game the other day with Kylie.
2: And Anne Hathaway. I don't know if she's going to be there or not. But
3: Anne Hathaway at the Knicks game?
1: I bet Ben Stiller's going to be there.
3: Wait, that's so cool. Wait, Gabe, and are you guys going to watch The Devil Wears Prada 2?
2: Ooh, probably not. Sorry.
1: What's that?
0: I have to watch the first one.
3: You haven't watched the first one?
1: Oh, this is the second one?
3: Yeah, this is the second one. It's 20 years later. They made the first one in 2006.
1: Oh, is that all the... Because I know Anne Hathaway, like, the consensus is that she hasn't aged in, like, 25 years.
2: No, she has not.
1: It's like her and LeBron have been... They're like the comparison.
2: She's the LeBron James of actresses.
1: Yeah.
3: Yeah. I think that's a good comparison, actually, because she's great.
2: Mm-hmm.
1: Other than The Dark Knight Rises, I don't know.
2: She was in Interstellar.
1: Oh, that's right. Yeah,
3: Princess Diaries?
2: I don't know that one.
1: I've never seen it, but you guys need to get on it.
3: It's a great movie. There's two of them, actually. Because the first one, she becomes like the queen of the new country, and then the second one, she gets married. It's pretty good.
1: Spoiler.
3: Oh, yeah, sorry. Okay, that's kind of the whole plot of the second movie. She has to get married. I'm not saying who she's getting married to. That's just the main plot. She has to get married. Because they're misogynistic. They're like, she wants to be a queen. She has to get married. Or something like that.
0: Movies in the 2000s.
2: Yeah.
3: Yeah, well, you know. No, but in the end, she was like, I can do whatever I want. I don't want to do that. And they were like, okay. And then she didn't have to.
2: She was in Brokeback Mountain.
3: Yeah, she was in that too. Yeah. I'd watch that movie for a film class.
0: Was it here at Winona State?
3: No. It was at Inver Hills.
1: Oh, I thought you were going to say it was Cannon Falls Education.
3: No, there was a film class at Cannon Falls, but I didn't take it. I don't know. I just didn't want to.
1: Well, the NBA second round starts tonight.
3: Speaking of, we'll see.
1: The other league that is in the playoffs in their second round, that would be the NHL, is the Minnesota Wild. It was after we went off the air on Thursday. They end up beating the Dallas Stars in six games. They win that game 5-2 in game six. They took on the Avalanche last night in game one of the second round and lost 9-6.
3: Oof.
2: What a crazy stat line. I don't think I've ever seen a hockey game go that high in
3: scoring.
2: Yeah,
3: that's a pretty high scoring for hockey, right?
1: In the playoffs, too, yes.
2: Mm-hmm.
1: The Avalanche, 8 goals given up by Jesper Wallstedt from their ninth goal was an empty netter. And interesting, though, because at one point, I think it was the first 12 or 13 goals was scored by 12 or 13 different players from both teams. It was pretty incredible to watch back and forth as it was 5-5 going into the third. And the Wild did not end up having enough offense there, but... Really funny because you look at the game that happened before. There was a game seven, the Montreal Canadiens, Tampa Bay Lightning.
3: Ooh.
1: And Montreal wins 2-1. But did anybody else see, Gabe? I know you probably saw. Did Eric Abreu, did you see how many shots on goal the Montreal Canadiens had?
2: I did.
3: Ooh. I did not.
1: Remind, the Avalanche scored 9 goals in their game. How many shots on goal do you think the Canadiens had in their game seven win?
3: They scored 9 goals.
1: The Avalanche scored 9 goals. How many shots on goal did the Canadiens have?
3: Ooh, that's a good question. I don't know. Remember, the Avalanche had
1: 9 goals in their game.
3: The Avalanche had 9. And
1: the Canadiens, how many shots on goal did the Canadiens have in their game?
3: Oh, I don't know what's normal for hockey, but I'm going to guess like 30 to 40.
1: Remember, the Avalanche had 9 goals in their game.
3: You keep emphasizing this, but that doesn't give me any hint.
2: Yeah, it does, but...
1: These two got it. They know what I'm... How many shots on goal did the Canadiens have in their game? The Avalanche scored 9 goals.
0: See, he's saying
3: maybe
0: a number.
3: Nine?
1: He's saying, yes.
3: Maybe 9?
1: Finally, I just thought that would work so much easier. They had 9 shots on goal and they won. The Avalanche had, I think, 45 to 50 shots on goal.
3: Yeah, that's what I was going to guess.
1: Exactly. So that's what's crazy about it is that they won that way.
3: Huh.
1: So weird. We have a team that scores that many and then a team that hardly any shots on goal and they won.
3: Yeah.
1: It was a quote from the head coach from the Lightning, John Cooper. He said, what did he say? He said, we won the game, but not the score.
3: Oh.
1: Which, okay. Someone said, clip that. Is that one of the worst? I mean, he's got eliminated, so he's going to probably say what anything, but that's That's pretty preposterous.
2: It's something.
0: Do you remember The Last Dance?
1: I do.
0: Do you remember the quote Isaiah Thomas said about not getting in the Dream Team?
1: They
0: met everything with the criteria, and they still couldn't get it done. It's unbelievable.
1: Yeah.
3: Interesting.
1: The top player for the Lightning, Nikita Kucherov, I got a message about this stat. He's played in 7 game 7s of his career. He's one of the top players in the league. He's never recorded a point in 7 game 7s of his career.
2: That's crazy.
1: Which is bad. It's really bad. There was a stat that the goalie for the Florida Panthers, Sergei Bobrovsky, has more game 7 career points than Nikita Kucherov does.
3: The goalie?
1: Yeah, one of the goalies for Florida.
3: That's crazy.
1: Yep.
2: That's crazy.
1: Talk about not showing up when it matters, unfortunately, in game 7s. But yeah, the other series now, the Wild, take on the Avalanche. Game 2 will be tomorrow, and then game 3 will be on Saturday for whatever reason. They want to give 3 days off in between. Might help the Wild, though. They have a couple injuries on their roster
3: right
1: now.
3: Wait, so are both the Wild and Wolves like kind of injury-ridden right now?
1: Yeah, you could say that, yes. Mm-hmm.
3: Dang.
1: So
0: it's also the first time we were talking about this. This is the first time ever we've seen the Wild and the Wolves advance in their franchise's history.
3: I saw that. That is so great.
2: That's crazy. That's crazy to think about.
1: Same season is just like, it is. And somebody said that last Thursday night after we went off the air. Was that the best Minnesota sports day since the Twins won the World Series? Maybe other than the Minneapolis Miracle Day, which is that was only one game, but
0: you know, it's kind of weird. The Twins also won that day too, and we don't talk about that.
3: I saw that the Twins also won.
1: They did. They won yesterday as well, so they're fighting in the AL Central. But yeah, a couple minutes left. I guess we never got to Eric's Star Wars trivia. So Eric, what do you have for us?
2: Which Ewok had an iguana as a pet and advisor? His name is Chief Blank. Chief Chewbacca?
1: I have no idea.
2: I don't know any chief names. Honestly,
1: I was thinking
0: Chief Keith. I'm going to be honest.
1: I have no idea.
2: That's one option.
3: No
2: Chief Keith.
1: Oh, you were hoping to give us multiple choice.
2: I was, but I didn't have any names. But if you guys just want to take a guess of like,
1: I don't even know. I know one of the Ewoks' name is Wicket. That's all I know.
2: Okay.
3: What about Wacket?
2: Wicked and Wacket, and then Chief Keith.
0: Chief Keith, yeah.
2: It's Chief Chirpa.
3: What? Oh, okay.
1: It's so random.
2: I know. I just wanted to. I was on BuzzFeed, and BuzzFeed's number 186 is which Ewok had an iguana as a pet and an advisor. So,
3: I guess
2: Ryan's a fake Star Wars.
1: I am as an advisor. It's those questions when they don't say the name of a character. Those are ones where you can try to get people who, because they'll be reading up on the characters.
2: Yeah.
0: What's your trivia, Ryan?
1: Well, I have 9 options in front of me. We only have a minute left, so I'll pick. Here we go. Well, all right, here we go. Who kills Jabba the Hutt?
3: Ooh.
2: Oh, I know this one.
3: That's
2: I'm going to let these other two
3: guys. That's a great
1: We'll go
3: question.
1: Rapid fire. Well, actually, they don't know. Just go. Say it.
2: Oh, Princess Leia.
1: Princess Leia, correct. What planet is destroyed by the Death Star?
2: Alderaan.
1: Correct. What is the name of Han Solo's ship?
2: Gabe should know this.
0: Millennium Falcon.
3: Isn't that like a really like expensive like Lego set of the Millennium
2: Falcon? No, Death Star.
1: Death Star.
3: Oh, it's the Death
1: Star.
3: Come on. Oh, sorry, my fault.
1: What is the name of the Ewok's home?
2: That one I don't know. I should know it.
3: The Jabba Hutt.
1: No.
0: The Pizza Hut?
1: The forest moon of Endor. All right, last one. What color is Luke's lightsaber in Return of the Jedi?
0: Green.
1: Green. Ooh. He's got it. There we go. Well, may the 4th be with everybody listening to this. So thank you for listening to the Sports Rundown here on KQL. So for Bree Conway, Gabe Slavin, Eric Bell, I'm Ryan Glenn saying thank you for listening. Tune in Thursday for our last Sports Rundown of the school year right here on 89.5 KQL. And as always, roll Warriors.
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11: NBC News Radio, I'm Jim Roop. At least 6 Iranian small boats were destroyed after they opened fire on U.S. warships today in the Strait of Hormuz. U.S. Central Command Leader Admiral Brad Cooper says he strongly advised Iran to steer clear of U.S. forces during what's being called Operation Project Freedom, the new effort U.S. forces launched to wrestle away control of the strait from Iran. The Secret Service is investigating a shooting involving one of its officers not far from the White House today. Secret Service Deputy Director Matthew Quinn says officers approached a suspicious individual that appeared to have a firearm.
12: Upon making contact, that individual fled briefly on foot, withdrew a firearm, and fired in the direction of our agents and officers. They returned fire and engaged. That individual was hit.
11: The suspect's condition currently unknown. It happened near the Washington Monument, a mile away from the White House. A bystander suffered a non-life-threatening gunshot wound in the incident. Reports say President Trump's schedule was uninterrupted as he spoke at a small business forum in the